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5: You've probably heard the advice about discussing anything other than politics and religion. Both topics get their fair share of headlines, and often those are negative. However, if you do get in a conversation about religion, you will often encounter different views, but it usually doesn't get uncomfortable until someone brings up Jesus. Why is Jesus such a polarizing topic? Could it be that we like options and doing things our own way, but Jesus shines a light on the certain failure of that approach? The Bible tells us the only thing that brings true spiritual fulfillment is getting to know the real Jesus and having a personal relationship with Him. The Bible also tells us of a side of Jesus we don't hear about often enough. The Jesus who would rather hang out with sinners than priests, and the Jesus who forgave people who had a sin-filled past and made them whole. If you've never known Jesus this way before, and you would like to find out more about having a personal relationship with Him, call us at 888-NEED-HIM or go to chataboutjesus.com.

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1: 22. This is the Weekend 22 Countdown, and I'm Josh Ashton. Hopefully you're having a great weekend as we count down the top 22 hit songs of last week. Now, Halsey just announced that he is headed to Europe. Yeah, the Christian rapper, he's going to be taking the Could Be Tonight tour to Paris, Amsterdam, and London in October. For more information, you can visit halseymusic.com. And here's Halsey along with No Big Deal, as they've got Rooftop repeating at number 11 on the Weekend 22.
0: Number 11.
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0: That's our number 10 song. 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I'm talking about weekend22.com. 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And now on the countdown, we find him clocking in the same position as last week, talking about Gio and John Michael Howe with Devil Is a Liar on the Weekend 22.
1: Number 9.

0: That's Devil is a Liar from Gio and John Michael Howell, holding steady at number 9 on the Weekend 22. And coming up next, we got your brand new poll question of the week as well as results from last time. Rachel James stops back through to get you caught up with all the latest music news. Oh, and speaking of latest, we got it on the way in a conversation with Josiah Queen about his childhood. And more still to come on the Weekend 22.
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0: Back with more of the Weekend 22 Countdown. I'm Josh Ashton, coming at you with the best hit songs of the week. And of course, I hope you're enjoying your weekend. Now, I got the poll results in from last time where we happen to ask you, which social media app do you use most often to follow your favorite Christian artist? 3% said, I don't do it. Don't do social media. 28% said Instagram. 31% went to YouTube, with a 38% still using Facebook most of all. Hey, thanks for the feedback. And we're curious with a new poll question this week where we want to know, with the 250th anniversary of the U.S. coming up so soon, what is your all-time favorite patriotic song? Take your pick. Star Spangled Banner, God Bless America, America the Beautiful, My Country's His of Thee, or You're Not from the USA. Go ahead, cast that vote at weekend22.com as we jump back into the countdown. Falling 3 down to number 8, we catch Abby Seiler landing in with Deep Down Low on the Weekend 22.
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0: That's Deep Down Low from Abby Seiler. Drop it three lower this week, down to the new home at number 8 on the Weekend 22. Now, we always enjoy hearing our favorite artists' testimonies and musical backgrounds. And combine the two together, when we had a chance to chat with Josiah Queen recently, he got to give us insight into his childhood, when he became a Christian, and how he started playing music.
1: Well, I grew up in church. I loved going to church. Like, my parents are pastors. My dad was a youth pastor growing up. And my mom was over the kids ministry. And so I grew up and I just like begged my parents, because

0: And so I think that's kind of like where my heart of my music is. Like, I started having a relationship with God for myself when I was like 9 or 10 years old. And really that was just through encountering him and really feeling like God was like, could be my friend. And in that, I decided to start learning piano. I was already taking lessons, but I hated it. Then I started following Jesus and I had this desire to play piano and I wanted to like sing the songs that we sang at church and stuff. So I started doing that. And in that, I really felt like God, like I had things in my heart that I wanted to sing that there were other songs about. And so I don't know, I just really got into the whole songwriting thing, but never in my mind, like always in my mind, I wanted to write music about Jesus because that was like my best friend, the person that really got me through a lot of really tough seasons in my life where I felt alone, like having that best friend in Jesus. And so it was like a no-brainer writing songs about him. And so I guess that's what I do still now. I mean, I've been writing music really hardcore since I was like 15. Man, I just love doing it.
1: Thanks, Josiah. And our former number

0: That's Josiah Queen checking in at number 7 with Demons for a second week now here on The Weeknd 22. Now, Connor Price, he is a Canadian rapper and actor, and he was recently tasked with a pretty amazing opportunity. Team Canada asked Connor to compose a song for their World Cup appearance. Yeah, that's real. Like, Connor's track entitled White Flag is now streaming everywhere. And, well, we're talking about Connor Price because he has teamed up with Halvey on this one, and they happen to be in the same spot as they were last week with Automatic on The Weeknd 22.
1: Number 6.

0: That's our number six song now for a second week in a row. It's Halvey and Connor Price, Automatic, right here on The Weeknd 22.
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0: And right now, if you would, welcome Rachel James back in, who's here to get you caught up on all the latest music news.
2: Crowder is hitting the road this fall, and if you've ever seen him live, you already know this is one you don't want to miss. 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Crowder described it this way: "These nights are about more than just playing songs. It's about gathering as the people of God and singing truth." 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Tickets are available now at crowdermusic.com. I'm Rachel James with Music News.
0: Oh, and definitely for the latest news throughout the week, don't hesitate to click on over to our website to get caught up right there at weekend22.com. And as far as the countdown goes, stick around because we've still got plenty of music on the way. One of them coming at you from Joseph O'Brien and another new one for you from Jared Sanders. And there's still more to go right here on The Weeknd 22.
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0: Welcome back to The Weeknd 22. What's up? I'm Josh Ashton, and I hope you're having a great weekend. Now, here's some cool Christian music news for you. The popular 90s Christian rock band Bleach, yeah, they are returning with a brand new project. The album is going to be called The Fox Den Sessions Volume 1, and it's a reimagining of some of their most popular songs, including Super Good Feeling. Once again, Here We Are, Baseline, Epidermis Girl, and so many more. Bleach, their lead singer, Davey Basinger, he said, "We wanted to get in the

come as people after 22 years of life off the road. By the way, if you're wondering, the Fox Den Sessions drops this fall. As we're back into the countdown now, we dive in catching Joseph O'Brien falling back 3 to number 5 with Trust.

0: fall.
1: A former number one song dropping three spots to number five. That's Trust Fall from Joseph O'Brien right here on The Weeknd 22. Now, Gio, he's got a brand new track that just released earlier this week. So what it is, the song, it's a three-artist collaboration featuring Del Mac and John.

0: That is our biggest mover of the week. It flies up four positions to land number four. It's Greater Love from Gio, D'Angelo, and Loge right here on the Weekend 22.
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0: As we apply the brake pedal to the countdown one final time. What it is, earlier in the show, we shared with you new music from KB and No Big Deal that we think is a future hit in the making. And so, without delay, we're going to give you our second pick for a future hit that comes into us courtesy of a Christian hip-hop artist out of St. Petersburg, Florida. So here it is, without delay, from Jared Sanders. This is Glory to the Lord, our second pick for a future hit on the Weekend 22.

0: 22. Now, NF, he's been making hip-hop music since his childhood. And back then, the Christian hip-hop artist out of Gladwin, Michigan, recorded songs on a karaoke machine by playing music into one mic and rapping into another. Well, fast forward a couple more years, NF released his first indie album at only 19 years old under his real name, Nathan Fierstein. And he's inching up on the countdown now with one from his current days. He's taken over number 3. This is Fear from NF on the Weekend 22.
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0: That's NF with Fear. Moving up one to take over number three on the Weekend 22. And hey, don't go anywhere. Coming up next, we reveal who's got number one. And we've got your runner-up song, both of them, next, right here on the Weekend 22.
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3: Welcome back, and I hope your weekend is going great, and of course that you are enjoying the countdown. I'm Josh Ashton, your host. Now, Torrin Wells, he has been a frequent guest on our show over the past few years, and when we had a chance to catch up with the singer-songwriter recently, he got to open it up to us about how he was dealing with his parents' divorce.
4: When you're 4 or 5 years old and your parents split, you don't really know how to process it. So I think the processing actually happens later in life. Mm-hmm. So I had been processing that the last few years prior to where I'm at now, and just kind of sorting all that out, getting married myself, having kids myself. You start looking back at some of the fractures of your past. And, you know, what I'm grateful for is how God turned that situation around. And I know that I am one of many that come from a broken home, mm-hmm. but the cool thing about God is He makes broken things beautiful. Mm-hmm. And through that, all my parents now are serving God and great relationships, and I have wonderful brothers and sisters, you know, because of that. And God has really used it for me to connect with other people that have walked through a similar mm-hmm. thing, and to know that I can be married for 50 years, 60 years, you know, and that's possible. So, you know, I'm grateful for my parents. They're amazing people.
3: Hey, thanks, Torrin. And here he is on the countdown. It's Torrin Wells along with Miles Minnick as they shuffle up one notch to the runner-up spot with second to none, number two on the Weekend 22.
2: Number two.

0: That's Torrin Wells and Miles Minnick climbing up one to take over at number two with Second to None right here on the Weekend 22, which does bring us to our number one song on the countdown. And you've not heard it any other position, so Brandon Lake, he could not believe the line that was building early in the morning, a full 2 hours before one of his recent shows. He thought for sure the crowd of people were waiting for a great breakfast spot. You can check out Brandon's reaction, along with a snippet of his live performance at Cowboy Church on his official Instagram page. And Brandon Lake and Schema Boy are here now with No Idols, spending its second straight week and 10th overall in the number one spot on the Weekend 22.
1: Number one.
2: Yo, dude, so for this No Idols song, I kind of hear,
3: one, two, three, yeah. Who you call?

0: That's our number one song for a 10th week, including these back-to-back weeks. It's Brandon Lake and Schema Boy with No Idols. Wrapping things up here on the Weekend 22. But before we roll out, I want to say thanks again to all of our special guests for joining in. Talking about Gladden, Colton Dixon, Josiah Queen, and Torrin Wells. 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You can also find us on Instagram under the name The Weekend 22 Countdown. Our executive producers are Ken Farley and Brandon Rabar. The Weekend 22 is produced by Jason Burrows. Rachel James has you up to date with the latest music news and research and script for Weekend 22. They're made possible by Brandon Rabar. Hey, one last time, I'm Josh Ashton. It's always enjoy getting to spend my time with you, counting down the best hit songs of the week. Now I want you to have a great weekend. Or what's left of it? The Weekend 22.
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0: with God. 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Tonight, we're going to share our stories. 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
1: Regardless of what we've done, regardless of how bad it might be, that he will forgive you. Because once you made that choice to receive him as your Lord and Savior, he looks upon you as the apple of his eye.
2: Stay good day. Welcome, my friends, to The Storyteller, where you'll find First Nations people from across Native North America who are following Jesus Christ without reservation. Today we'll hear from Rick Billy, a Choctaw from Oklahoma, as he shares some of the valuable lessons God has taught him through the choices he's made.
1: My name is Rick Billy. I am of the Choctaw Nation, born in 1956 in Tallahena, Indian Hospital. Growing up, to me, it was really fun growing up. I really enjoyed it. I was on a farm, so we worked every day, get up and do what your chores. I was involved in sports, and all my life was around sports, and we had horses. In 1968, I was led to the Lord by one of the camp workers at a Birch and Bob camp in Cedar Hill, Texas. I can still remember the day of my emotions during that time. Was I felt like there was a need in my life to come to God, because as a younger person, all of our lives, there seemed like there's always a being that's greater than the human spirit, the human mind, and something greater than just living. At that time, I think one of the things that I realized that there was a superior being, and was that in my heart there was yearning, or let's say pulling toward Jesus Christ. My grandfather, my grandmother all taught me that before you make a choice, whatever you do in life, make sure you weigh out, make sure this is something that you want to do. At 12 years old, I grew up in a Christian household anyway, and they never forced me to come to the Lord, but I seen people coming to the Lord, and I knew, I understood it immediately when I felt that my grandfather would say, well, one day it's going to be your turn. And I felt like it was my turn, and I can say that it was my turn. There's an enemy out there. There's Satan in hell waiting for those people that do not receive Jesus Christ as their Lord and Savior. Jesus Christ, he saves us from eternal damnation, which is called the lake of fire, which the lake of fire was made for Satan and his followers. If a person does not choose Jesus Christ, that's the destiny of the unbeliever. At that time, I was compelled by this Holy Spirit to come to Jesus Christ, receive him as my Lord and Savior. And my journey began in 1968. That was a great time. There was another area during that moment too that was trying to hold me back. I felt like I didn't want to go. You know, as Indian people, we're all shy. And all that I come to find out later on was because of knowledge that we don't have as we're growing up. But God gave us this knowledge to come to him by the human spirit, and that there's a need in our life. And I took that dive. And I tell you what, to this day, it's been the greatest thing ever happened to me. And I can assure you that when he said in his word that whomsoever believe in my son shall have eternal life. And that was something to look forward to. This journey of life is full of adventures. And once you receive Jesus Christ as your Lord and Savior, that's not it. There's

destiny, and sometimes we may unknowingly take the wrong turn, and sometimes knowingly, because of our human makeup, our stubbornness and hurt feelings and other things that might get in our way, sometimes we give up. But God doesn't give up on you. I was 12 years old at that time, and when I went to high school, went to church, I come from a traditional church that you only spoke in your language. Everything was preached in your language, and I did not realize that the importance of being a Christian is that you have to learn how to come to God in time of need. And there were times when there was things that were done in the wrong way, or I chose to choose other things that would hurt my testimony, that I was afraid to come to God and think that I wasn't worthy, until I was well in college and got older. I began to understand through reading of the word and hearing sound doctrine and teaching of the word that as human beings, we are not perfect, but we are perfect in the spirit. So God had, he can forgive us for our sins, and for regardless of what we've done, regardless of how bad it might be, that he will forgive you, because once you made that choice to receive him as your Lord and Savior, he looks upon you as the apple of his eye, and he's going to guide you all the way through. But there's a responsibility on our part, and that's understanding and knowing how to walk before him. Once I found that out, that was the most important part of my life that I enjoyed. I began to understand that there's several battles in this life. There's several occasions when you might think that you've lost the battle, or you want to give up. But my strength came from God, came from the Lord. Not only praying, but other believers, other brothers and sisters in Christ who were older, and they been on a journey longer than me, and they taught me and showed me that sometimes there's things that may not be good for you, but that God was put you through the test to later on, once you come out of that test, you'll realize that it was teaching time. It's time to grow up. It's time, like that bird.

0: character and teaches us how discipline and to keep this testimony before him. And those may be trying times in our lives. Those might be times when you really feel like nobody's out there for you. But I tell you that God is there for you to lift you up. Also, during this walk with the Lord, when I was much younger, began to have children and working in this society, sometimes if you're not careful, you'll get away from the things that's most important for you. Making money, you're thinking that you want to get all the material things in your life and want to have the best of everything. So you go and work hard, and that's one of the things that took me away momentarily from the Lord and the church back in my younger days, when I worked 14-hour, 16-hour shifts. I was trying to be more involved in my job, and all those hours that I spent, I can look back to this day and realize that I didn't profit from that, because at that time, I was spending money like I was a millionaire and thinking that it's going to be there all the time, until one day I was injured on the job. I had worked in the trucking business, and I had torn a ligament in my knee, and I was off the job for 6 months, and the income that was coming in wasn't sufficient enough to provide for what my needs were. It was enough to provide for the family, but I was more interested in having finances all the time and spending money all the time. But when that had happened, I looked back and realized that I did not have the Lord in my life. I kept praying and asking God to help me with all the circumstances that I was going through. And seemed like there was not any answer coming to me. And seemed like there was more of the ideal that God was far away from me.
1: Does God seem far away from you? Just like any other relationship, sometimes that happens because of the choices we've made. But you can be sure, if you belong to God, He's not gone anywhere. We're the ones who wander away. Maybe you've never felt close to Him. Maybe that's because you don't.

Creator, and sin separates. In fact, a time is coming when many will be separated forever from God, suffering the consequences of their sin. That is, unless they humble themselves and accept His gift of forgiveness and restoration that He offers us through His Son, Jesus Christ. Like the jailer in the Bible who saw his need, God tells us, "Believe on the Lord Jesus Christ and you shall be saved. Then nothing will separate you from Him." Want to know more? You can write to us at The Storyteller, P.O. 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And remember, the greatest story took place at the cross. For the wages of sin is death, but the gift of God is eternal life through Jesus Christ our Lord. 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

0: did things that my mom wouldn't be proud about. Neither would my dad nor my brothers. But I was away from them. I was separate and removed away. So it's like the old saying, out of sight, out of mind. And that's exactly how I lived. I lived like there was nobody around me.
1: Stay-gute. Welcome, my friends, to The Storyteller, where you'll find First Nations people from across Native North America who are following Jesus Christ without reservation. Today we'll hear from a young man who grew up in the church, but later began to wonder if he was really right with God. He raises some interesting questions that perhaps you can relate to.
0: Hello, I'm Mitch McIntosh.

and two older brothers, and we were, I guess it's safe to say, adventurous. It wouldn't be fair to call our house a madhouse because we knew exactly what we were doing. Our parents would leave somewhere, maybe grocery shopping or, you know, to kind of get away from us. There would be times when we would get every mattress in the house and pile them up in one big mattress, get on top of it to where our heads were almost at the top of the ceiling, and we would call our dog to see how high it would, our dog could get up on that mattress. The house that we grew up in, we had standard, you know, bedrooms, but at the time, our bedrooms looked huge to us. Me and my brothers would play a game called War, and we would take out 20, 30 minutes to build our forts on each side of the room. And we would use a number of things, mattresses, tables, we'd use suitcases, tubs, laundry baskets. We'd make anything. Our covers were like our roofs and our walls. And we try to make our fort impenetrable. And we would use different things in the room to knock down our forts. We're at war with each other. My favorite weapon that I always saved for last was my dad's cowboy boots. My dad's cowboy boots were heavy, you know, heavy-ended, so you could put a lot of rotation on it. One of my problems in my life was I constantly broke the windows out of my house on accident. And during our war games, I would save my big bomb, my dad's cowboy boots, for last. And I would always miss the target and always end up hitting that window, and the window would break every time. And I would get in trouble bad with my dad. My dad would always get me for that. So, you know, after three window breakages, we were going to play war again, and I decided to sit this one out for in fear of that. I would use my big bombs to bust the window instead of my enemy's fort. But my brothers convinced me to play anyways. And the way they convinced me was that they put the cushions from the couch to protect the windows. You know, it was a good idea. It was a really good idea that we did that. You know, the windows would be protected. And so I decided to go ahead and join in. And so we're in the midst of our battle, throwing things. I mean, we'd throw anything at each other. You know, pop up and just throw anything. And we're running out of ammunition. And I left my dad's boots back there. So I picked them both up. And I was throwing one, and I guess my twin brother had thrown something ahead of me, and what it did is that it hit those cushions that were protecting the window, and in slow motion, the cushions were falling out of the way as my big bomb was twirling towards the window, and I busted that window out again, and my brother, he's only done one kind thing in his whole life to me. And he actually took the blame for me on that one. Because he knew that I didn't want to play. Because he knew that I was going to break the window. So he took the blame for me. That was about the only nice thing he's ever done for me. My parents were Christian people who brought their kids to church. Some people say that I had a drug problem. Because I was dragged to church all the time. I was brought to church quite a bit. But like most children, I didn't take an interest to church at all, especially during the preaching service. I made up personal games to make the service go by quicker. I tried a number of things. Drawing. I tried making up strange titles for the hymns. But I think my most favorite thing to make the time pass was that my mom would give me a stick of gum before each church service. And I would
draw out the time.

and gave me a time in this preaching service where I'd stick the gum in my mouth. And I would, to make the time go by faster, I don't know what I was thinking, but I'd just leave the gum in my mouth and see how long it would take for me not to chew it. But none of that stuff worked. Kind of figured out that the best way to make church go by faster is to sit there and listen. To actually listen to what the preacher's saying. And that's what I did. And because of that, I started really paying attention. And from this paying attention, you know, time would go by fast. But I started really learning more and more about God. And by the time I was a senior in high school, I thought I knew it all. I gained a lot of knowledge just by going to Sunday school and going being in church. And by the time I graduated high school, I joined the Navy. And in the Navy, I didn't go to church at all. Didn't go one bit. Not even on Easter. And my dad didn't even bother me. I was doing my own thing, and God was just not part of my life. I gave that up and put religion and God and any kind of relationship I had with him, put them on a back burner while I did what I wanted to do. You know, I partied and had relationships with girls, and I did things that my mom wouldn't be proud about, neither would my dad nor my brothers. But I was away from them. I was separate and removed away. So it's like the old saying, out of sight, out of mind. And that's exactly how I lived. I lived like there was nobody around me. And I became friends with, you know, my friends were important to me, the most important things to me. And whatever we wanted to do for fun, that's what we did. And a lot of it involved, you know, drinking and amongst other stuff that we did. Got out of the Navy, and it was expected for me to go back into church, and that's what I did. I went back into the church, and I made myself think that because I was here in church now that everything was okay. In actuality, nothing was okay with my life. There was no meaning behind it. There was nothing. I was in the presence of God, but still I was ignoring him completely. I finally gave that up. I decided that I'm not going to ignore God's conviction anymore, and decided to give it all back to God to serve him. And that's what I did. And I thought I was on the right standing with God for a long time. I did. I thought it was, I was right there with God's side. I was growing with him. I met my wife finally, and I love her a lot. I met her and try to be the godly man that I thought I was supposed to be. We got married and we had a child, and I was still serving God. And I was still doing really good stuff for him. I was witnessing, learning. I vowed to teach my daughter the ways of the Lord, and help her grow up to love God as much as I did. I did a lot of stuff. I taught Sunday school. I took over the youth and was really enjoying myself. And the whole time thinking that me and God were in the right standing with each other. Our church had a revival one time, and a revival means like the like a new beginning of spirit to become refreshed with your relationship with God, and to get people who don't know God to come to know who he is through Christ. I was there, and he gave a what's called an invitation. It's at the end of the message, and he

0: He described his own conversion. And while he was describing his conversion, I felt this, I can only describe as it as a magnetic pull. If I can go talk to this guy, then I need to make things right somehow. And when I felt that, I felt like a surge of uneasiness that was not right in my life. That's something I haven't felt before. I didn't really quite know what it was, and I was very confused. But he said, right now, you're gonna want to come up here. And if you're one of those people that want to come up here, then you're probably a person that's not saved. And I really felt that I wanted to get into the aisle and walk up there and do something. But I stopped myself because I was very confused. My confusion came from the fact that I wanted to go up there. I wanted to go up there to talk to him. But I stopped myself because all the service that I did beforehand, the witnessing, the spending time alone with God in the mornings, the teaching, the every aspect of my whole life, thinking about who God was and all that stuff stopped me from going forward. Because why was I going up there? And I was trying to make sense of it.
1: Friend, God wants you to know that there is no amount of good works or being religious that will make you right with Him. Going to church, having Christian parents, or doing religious things, even things like praying, do not make us right with God. That's what Mitch was wrestling with. He knew lots of things, but he didn't know if he was right with God. What about you? Do you wonder if you're right with God? Are you trusting in religion to save you? God tells us in His Word, "For by grace are you saved through faith, and that not of yourselves. It is the gift of God, not of works, lest any man should boast." Salvation is a gift that is received through faith alone in Jesus Christ. Have you put your trust in Him? If you have any questions or comments, you can write to us at The Storyteller, P.O. 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That's P.O. 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And you can also find us on Facebook at Without Reservation. Thanks for listening. And remember, the greatest story took place at the cross. For the wages of sin is death, but the gift of God is eternal life through Jesus Christ our Lord. There's more to Mitch's story, so be sure to join us again next time as we listen to The Storyteller.

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so undeserving, and yet we worship, giving all the praise. 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

0: featuring Joyce Meyer and her guests, Joel Osteen, John Gray, Michael W. Smith, Chris Tomlin, C.C. 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
2: 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I know one touch of your favor can get me to where I'm supposed to be.
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Tonight we want to talk about the process of change. How many of you want to have a change in some area of your life? Okay. Well, I need to back up and ask another question first. How many of you want to change yourself? You know, usually we have to change before our circumstances change. Did you know that? Did you know that? Usually we have to change, and many times God's using our circumstances to drive us to Him, to finally get open enough to let Him do what He wants to do in our lives. I think before we will really let God take over, we have to come to the end of ourselves. And that takes a while, because we're pretty strong, and some of us it takes longer than others, because we want to do it. We've got good ideas, even for God. Amen. Well, now, God, you could do this. Have you ever done that? Well, God, you could do this. Like, He really needs our advice. That's pretty silly, right? But the word change means to transform, to change the nature, the function, or the condition of, or to convert. Now, you know, new believers are often called new converts, because if any man be in Christ, he is changed. Something wonderfully amazing happens to him on the inside. He doesn't look any different. If he was overweight, he's still overweight. If he was bald, he's still bald. He doesn't look any different. And most of the time, day one doesn't act that much different. He might be a little happier and have a little more peace, but we still see some of the same issues. Well, if we're new creatures, how and why do we still act in old ways? It's so simple when we see it. It's just because what God has done in us by His grace and mercy totally is a gift to us that we receive only by faith. There's nothing that God does for us at the new birth that we can ever earn or deserve. Now, I had an idea when I was studying for this. This is a converter. And if you ever travel out of the country, you know how important these are. Because if I don't have one of these when I go out of the country, and I would take my flat iron and plug it into the wall, it would fry it. So we're going to pretend like the power in the wall is God. Now, if I would just go in my own condition and try to plug into God without going through Christ, God's holiness and my unholiness would have a collision, and we literally could not survive in the presence of God. So Christ becomes our converter. And He's plugged into God because He did everything just right. And then we come and we plug into Him. And then through Him, we can communicate with God, but only through Him. Amen? I'm not going out of the country here in a couple of weeks without my box full of converters. And I want to encourage you to always stay plugged into your converter, which is Jesus Christ, because through Him, you can go to God, know that you're righteous through Him. In His name, you can come and pray and ask for anything, because

The good news is whatever we're not, Jesus is in our place. I don't think that we can even pray one perfect prayer. We probably can't even pray a prayer that God could receive an answer if we didn't go in the name of Jesus. But when we go in the name of Jesus, whatever I didn't say right, Jesus takes it and fixes it up before it's presented to the Father, and then it just sounds like this perfect prayer that he's all happy to answer. Stay plugged in. The worst thing in the world you can do is get unplugged. Sometimes when you start running out of power, you need to just go do what you would do to your battery, plug in for a while. If any man be in Christ, he's a new creature. When he's converted, he becomes a new creature on the inside. Let's look at 1 John chapter 3, verse 9. No one born or begotten of God deliberately, knowingly, and habitually practices sin. Now, it doesn't say he can't sin. It doesn't even say that he doesn't sin. It says that he does not deliberately, knowingly, habitually practice sin. In other words, anyone who's born of God, if you're truly born again, there's got to be some kind of change. Amen? And there should be continual change as we go along. The path of the righteous grows brighter and brighter every day. We are changed into his image from glory to glory. We're in a process of being changed, and God is not upset that we have not arrived. None of us have arrived. The Apostle Paul said, I have not arrived. But one thing I do, I press on. In Christ, you don't have to be mad at yourself or feel guilty and condemned because you're not fully, completely what you ought to be yet. Matter of fact, the more guilt and condemnation you drag around with you, the less likely you are to keep changing. Focusing on what's wrong with you just redoubles the strength of that problem. Why does he not deliberately, knowing, and habitually practice sin? Because God's nature abides in him. Everybody say, God's nature is in me. God's nature is in me. God, I want you to just think about this a minute. Say, I'm God's house. Now just close your little peepers there for a minute and say this and think about it. God lives in me.

Now, that's what it means to be a Christian. It doesn't mean, are you a Christian? Oh, yeah, I go to church. I mean, there's so much to this than just a Sunday morning 45-minute trip to church where we can't hardly wait to get out. That is not full-on Christianity. Amen? You are the home of God, and everywhere you go and everywhere I go, we are supposed to represent Him. The Bible says that we are God's personal representatives and that He is making His appeal to the world through us. So we need more than a bumper sticker. We need good fruit. And all the fruit of the Spirit is in you at the new birth. It's all there. When you receive Christ, you also receive the Holy Spirit. Father, Son, and Holy Spirit lives in you. God lives in two places, His throne in heaven, but He also lives in His house here on earth, which is us. He lives in us individually and collectively as a body. And just think about this, where two or three are gathered in my name, there I am in the midst of you. We are not just a bunch of people gathered here tonight hearing a good speaker. Wow. God's nature abides in us. And I love the Amplified Bible. It's kind of blunt like I am. And it says, God's nature abides in him, his principle of life, the divine sperm, remains permanently within him, and he cannot practice sinning. Doesn't say he doesn't sin, but he cannot practice sinning because he is born and begotten of God. Now, why can you not just go ahead and be just a full-on sinner? Now, I mean, if you're truly born again, I'm not just talking about you said a sinner's prayer and nothing changed. I'm talking about you threw yourself on the mercy of God. You admitted that you were a sinner. You asked Christ to come into your life, and you really are working with the Holy Spirit toward positive change in your life. You've not arrived. You've still got lots of issues. You've still got lots of baggage. But if you really look back, although you're not where you need to be, thank God you're not where you used to be. Now, let me say something to you that's important. Be more excited about how far you've come than you are discouraged about how far you have to go. I'm gonna say that again. Be more excited about how far you've come than you are discouraged about how far you have to go. If you listen to the Holy Spirit, He'll remind you of how far you've come, what all He's done in your life. But if you listen to the devil, all you're ever gonna hear is, well, you're not, you're not, you're not, you're not, you're not. It's interesting, there's not one scripture that tells me what I'm not. All I see in the Bible is I am, I am, I am, I am, I am. I am loved, I am the righteousness of God. I am free. I am redeemed. I am sanctified. I am justified. I am a child of God. I am loved. So when you hear everything you're not, remember that's the devil. And what you could do is thank him. You should say, thank you for reminding me what a mess I am and how good God is to put up with me. Turn the tables back on him and he'll be sorry that he ever messed with you. This scripture is so good. The divine sperm. Okay. So that means, for all intent and purposes, we are pregnant with godliness. The divine seed, the sperm of God, has been planted in the womb of our spirits. And just as a baby grows, we grow spiritually and become Christ-like in all of our behavior. Jesus said, if you've seen me, you've seen the Father. And wouldn't it be wonderful if we could get to the point where we could say, if you've seen me, you've seen Jesus. I'm not ready to say that yet, but I'm growing. Paul said, follow me as I follow Christ. I don't even have the nerve to do that. Hey, just watch me. If you do,

whatever I do, you're going to be in good shape because I'm following Christ. I mean, they made some bold statements that literally, if we said things like that, people would think we were heretics. Amen? It's so important for people to know who they are in Christ, how much they're loved, and what you have in you. It hasn't all shown up on the outside yet, but it's making its way there. Just like you plant seed in the ground, and if you water it and you keep the weeds away from it, it will grow. Now, the only other thing that can cause it not to grow is if the ground is no good, but when we're planted in the ground of God, the ground is always good. Amen? And He's planted Himself in us, individually and collectively, as a body, and we're growing. Now, usually before growing comes some kind of chastisement. I'll go tell them. Usually before growing comes some kind of chastisement, or we see in the Word, you know, that we need to change. It's like I told you this morning, I said to my friend Penny, have you ever had a problem with pride? She said, not till you started teaching on it. So guess what? You may find out tonight that you've got some problems you didn't know you had. I had all kinds of problems I didn't know I had. I thought everybody else had a problem. I kept praying for Dave to change, and God told me Dave wasn't the problem. I didn't get it. I thought, well, if he's not the problem, who is? There's only me and him. It can't be. You know, we never think that it's us. And I think real spiritual maturity is to be able to receive the conviction of the Holy Spirit and not let it condemn you. Oh boy, another thing wrong with me. No, we need to get to the point where we say, thank you, God, that you love me enough, that you're not going to leave me alone, ignorant and blind to my mess. I want to know the truth so the truth can make me free. We're all in a process of change. God supplies us with everything that we need for total transformation, which is another word for change. He restores us. He brings us back to an original state. He puts us back in a position that He intended us to have before Satan ever got involved in man's business. God wants to restore man to the original plan that He had for him in the garden. And a lot of that plan was fellowshipping with Him, spending good time with God, having an awareness that He's with you all the time and that He cares about every single thing that concerns you. I'm going to tell you something. Sometimes God just likes to show out and let you know that He cares about things that you wouldn't even begin to think that He would care about. I had a really cute and unique thing happen just last week. Sometimes I get some unique things sent to me at the office. And, you know, people are just so sweet, and many times, even though what they want to give doesn't make any sense to me, it's what they had to give, and so I've learned to receive graciously, and if it's not something for me, then I'll pass it on to somebody else. So somebody sent me an $85 gift certificate to the Tractor Supply Store. Now, if you're watching my TV or if you happen to be here, don't be offended. This turns out really good. But honestly, I didn't have a clue what I was going to do. And I looked and I thought, now why would somebody send me? You know. But I know people give what they have to give. And God sees that just as precious seed as anything else. Well, I don't like to waste anything that anybody gives. And so I had it on my counter, and I'm kind of moving it around for about a month, thinking, what am I going to do with that? I don't know what I'm going to do with that.
I asked my daughter if she wanted it. She said, I don't go to the Tractor Supply store. So I'd move it around a little bit more. And so one day last week, I think it was last Monday, I was working out with my trainer. And I do that 3 days a week. And in the midst of my workout, he said, yeah, when I leave here today, I got to go pick up a part from the Tractor Supply store. I said, wow. Now, wait a minute. Wait a minute. Have I got a gift for you? Now, here's the thing that was funny. His part cost $85.64. And I'll tell you what, now he's a believer, and me and him both, it's like, can you believe that God cared enough about that woman's gift to make sure it got used properly? About this guy who could have paid for his part. It's not about whether you can pay for it or not. It's just like, we were just like kind of awestruck, like two little kids really tickled that God cared about his tractor part. Come on, give God a praise. Intimacy with God is so wonderful, isn't it? To know that he's your best friend. Isn't that cool? I'll never leave you nor forsake you. Bring it to me and I'll take care of it. He doesn't want us to be under something all the time. He wants us to know that we're the head and not the tail, above and not beneath, and that we have authority and power. You

I can. He doesn't want us to be under pressure, under stress, under attack. I'm sure you run into people, how are you today? Well, I'm under attack. How are you today? I'm under pressure. Well, you know what? The Lord spoke to me one time. If you'd stay on the attack, you wouldn't be under attack all the time. And we need to live with an attitude of knowing who we are in Christ and who we belong to, not a belligerent attitude, but instead of going out, get those shoulders back, hold your head up. Amen. Know that you have the power of God on the inside of you. The nature of God is on the inside of you, and you're changing every day, being molded into His image through the power of Christ. Amen. Now, we all want to be changed, but we don't all want to change. Think about it. If I say to everybody in here, do you want to be changed? Oh, yeah. But see, what we want is we don't want to be transformed. We want to be translated. We want to just be here and then all of a sudden be there. Oh, God, change me. And woo, Superman in the phone box. We're changed. Well, it doesn't work that way. You're going to find out about transformation and the little process that's a little messy. Change is a sign that we're alive. It's a sign that we're growing. We're born for change. We get bored with sameness. Listen, I'm content, but I am not satisfied to the point where I never want to see any change. Change is refreshing. We even just changed some of the way that we're doing some of the media presentation in the meeting. Some of it we just stuck in a different place just to shake it up a little bit. Here's a statement that I want you to get a hold of. Change can be initially frightening, but eventually refreshing. Come on now. Change can be initially frightening, but eventually refreshing. Here's a good example. I got to the point in the ministry where I felt like I just couldn't work as hard as I was. And in particular, I really needed to get rid of a lot of the office work and just really give myself to the spiritual part of the work that God has called me to do, writing and teaching and preaching and studying and praying and things like that, and not, you know, hiring and managing several hundred people and doing all the correcting and all the stuff that goes on with running an office. And so our son, Dan, was working for us, and we really felt like that he would be right to be put in the position of CEO. But he's kind of like me. When he takes over, he takes over. And so he started wanting to make changes, and he was making changes, and I was like, didn't want to change anything. So you see, a lot of times we want to get rid of pressure, but we don't want to give up anything. Or we want to give somebody a job to do, but no authority. Come on, did you hear me? We want to give them a workload, but no authority. You can't create something that I don't like. And so it took a while for me to get from being upset and frightened to being refreshed. Now I love it, I've worked through it, and now I don't have to be there day in and day out. I don't have to be in a four-day meeting about what kind of computer program we're gonna get next. There's so many things now that I don't have to do that somebody else is more highly anointed to do than I am, but I'm telling you, in the beginning, it was scary to let some of it go. You know, most of us pray for change, but then when it comes, we have a tendency to fight it. Change can be very difficult.

0: It's like we want something new, but we have a hard time letting go of the old. And so we're offering you some teaching today called How to Survive Change. You know, that's a really a lot of great word coming your way if you will just contact us and say, yes, I want to know how to let God change me, and I want to know how to change my word so I can have a better life. God's got such an awesome plan for each and every one of us, and yes, that includes you. I said, God has got an awesome plan for your life. And you know, you may be sitting right now, maybe you feel like you're at the end of your rope, or you just feel like it's been so long since anything good has happened to you, but I can tell you that God does have a good plan for your life, and although you may be going through difficulties right now, you will come out of this. This too will pass, and there's good things on the other side of it. So don't you get discouraged and give up. God bless you and have a great day.
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2: 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Then, with God's help, turn bad days into good and good days into great with 20 ways to make every day better. 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

But it really doesn't matter with me now, because I've been to the mountaintop. I don't mind. Like anybody, I would like to live

0: I just knew I wasn't, if I was going to die that night, I wasn't going to make it, and I was going to be judged, and I was going to miss heaven. And those words that haunted me, it's haunted me the whole time, just to, you know, not making it home.
1: Staigute, welcome my friends to The Storyteller, where you'll find First Nations people from across Native North America who are following Jesus Christ without reservation. Today we'll hear more from native-born Oklahoman Mitch McIntosh as he picks up where he left off, wondering if he was really saved. It's a serious question, perhaps one that you've wrestled with. If so, you'll be encouraged by what he has to say.
0: He said, right now you're gonna want to come up here. And if you're one of those people that want to come up here, then you're probably a person that's not saved. And I really felt that I wanted to get into the aisle and walk up there and do something. But I stopped myself because I was very confused. And my confusion came from the fact that I wanted to go up there. I wanted to go up there to talk to him. But I stopped myself because all the service that I did beforehand, the witnessing, the spending time alone with God in the mornings, the teaching, the every aspect of my whole life, thinking about who God was and all that stuff stopped me from going forward, because why was I going up there? And I was trying to make sense of it. Why was I going forward? And it didn't make sense. Had to talk to my wife about it once, just kind of sitting there, and I mentioned, I said, when Steve Harris, that was the preacher who asked us to come forward, I said, when Steve Harris said that, if you feel like you need to come up here to get saved, basically, I told my wife, I go, I really felt like I needed to go up there. And I stopped myself and explained to my wife everything that was confusing me. My wife said that only the Lord can give you a spirit of conviction. And I thought about that and I was like, that's that feeling that I had, that uneasiness is a spirit only from God. That's a conviction, and conviction is letting you know that you really do need him, that you need him more than anything in the world. And it's a feeling of need, but a feeling of love and getting things correct. God is the only one that sends that, because Satan's not going to send that to you. He wants you to make sure that you're feeling okay about yourself and that you're all right, and giving you a false sense of security. There's a lot of people out there who are very confident in their life, and they think there's nothing wrong with their lives. They walk around with a false belief that they're okay because of what they're doing. They're doing the right things. Like I was doing the right things. I was going to Sunday school. I grew up in church. I knew those verses just as well as the preacher preaching them. You can spend your whole life serving and working and doing everything that you feel is right. You can follow every rule in the Bible. None of that's ever going to matter. Well, months after that, I was still doing all the service and starting to do all the works I did at church, and I was doing really well, and I brought a group of kids to a church camp where a lot of people meet Christ at Falls Creek, Indian Falls Creek. It's a pretty famous place, and it's one of my favorite places in the whole world because a lot of people get to know who Jesus is there. I send a bunch of kids, and these kids look up to me. I'm their leader, and I try to help them in every way. And I took them, and the evangelist up there told a story, and the story went like this.

family was going home, and the family was going up a hill on a 2-lane highway, and they had to turn left to get into their driveway, and behind them was their dad. And as they turned into the get into their driveway, they were hit by a semi truck, and it killed everybody in that car. And behind them, their father saw it all. And the father, all he could say was that my family almost made it, was almost home. Just 4 more feet and they would have been safe. Constantly talked about his family almost being home. And as he said that, in my heart, I just knew that, you know, I'm not going to make it home. Heaven is home for Christians. I just knew it wasn't, if I was going to die that night, I wasn't going to make it. And I was going to be judged and I was going to miss heaven. And those words haunted me. It has haunted me the whole time, just to, you know, not making it home. And it bothered me. God showed me that night that I'm 4 feet away of making it home, but I'm not going to make it home. I just knew I wasn't going to make it home. I just knew I was not going to get there. I knew that God was finally telling me, Mitchell, you're not going to make it to heaven. You're not going to make it to my home unless you entrust your faith in Jesus Christ and stop trusting in your works, because my works are not going to be good enough for him. I was bunking next to a preacher friend of mine named Jimmy. Lights out. We were all sitting there, and nobody really goes to sleep until we're all tired. But I was sitting there sharing with Jimmy what I felt and really needed to talk to somebody that I could trust, that I could let him know what I was really going through, my thoughts of conviction. And Jimmy, he knew that my heart was not in the right place. And I knew that as well, or I wouldn't be asking him those questions. Or I told Jimmy what I felt. And Jimmy said, well, you don't have to feel like that anymore. We can make this right now. And right then he led me into a prayer that I am not worthy, I'm a sinner, and that the only one that can help me with this is Jesus Christ. I try to explain that

a lifestyle to get in. Not just a what a good lifestyle, just being nice to everybody. And but I thought I was doing the lifestyle that a real saved Christian would do. And I used that to secure my spot. And it wasn't going to work. I can imagine God laughing at me, thinking, this is all the stuff that you did?

0: put my trust in Christ. I had to put my trust in Jesus to get me home. And I accepted Christ as my Savior right then. In Ephesians 2:8-9, it says, "For it's by grace you have been saved through faith, and this is not from yourself, but is a gift of God, not by works, so that no one can boast." That verse epitomizes what I was trying to do, my story, is that I try to work myself in heaven, and it's not going to work. It's faith that matters, God's grace that matters, because he won't find anything that's good in what I did. So we have to look at what God did that was good. He did that through Christ, and he did that through providing a way, and that way is that Christ bore all the bad things that I did. Christ bore all the bad things I ever will do. God said that if you did this, this is how you get in. Because I provided this way, and I decided to take it. Now I want to live my life for him. In my mind and my heart, with everything within me, I finally felt right with God. And I think back to everything that I've done before, and I really do realize that I really had a fake passport trying to get in, and it really was an awful fake. But our Lord knew. He knew me. And I guess he loved me so much that he really had to put it forward for me to get me there. And he really didn't give up on me. And I'm sure glad he didn't, because I would have been doing the same thing. I still would have been doing the exact same thing. I would have been teaching Sunday school. I would have been witnessing to people, giving my tithe happily. I would have been doing a lot of things to falsely secure this stuff. But yet, at the same time, I wouldn't be comfortable with God. I wouldn't have peace, and I'm glad God broke that fake, all that unreal and that unsincere work that I did. And because now I do the same thing. I still witness, and I still go to church, and I live out my life for his return. But now it's sincere. It's not fake. It's for real. And I'm comfortable. And sin bothers me. The bad things that I do that I should have done, those things bother me. And I'm glad it bothers me. Because every daily I can go back to God. And daily Jesus will help me. And he's got a hold of me. He just helps me, guides me. Man, everything I do, I mean everything. Man, I wake up, go to bed. How I teach my children, how I treat them, how I treat my wife, how I treat my brother. All that stuff is God-driven. And when I'm disobedient, I know. And he helps me get back on the correct path.
1: Like so many other people, Mitch was trying to earn his way to heaven. But when he realized he couldn't, he decided to put his trust in the way that God provided, through Jesus Christ. My friend, on our best day, we don't meet God's holy standard. And because God is holy, sin's penalty must be paid. Our only hope is that he would offer us grace and mercy. And that's exactly what he did when he sent Jesus Christ to die on the cross. By his perfect sacrifice for sin, God's justice was satisfied. In fact, he proved it by raising Jesus from the dead. If you want to be right with God, there's only one way. He tells us in his word, "Believe on the Lord Jesus Christ, and you shall be saved." If you have any questions or comments, you can write to us at The Storyteller, P.O. 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

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And you can also find us on Facebook at Without Reservation. Thanks for listening. And remember, the greatest story took place at the cross. For the wages of sin is death, but the gift of God is eternal life through Jesus Christ our Lord. My friends, there are more amazing stories to tell. So be sure to join us again next time as we listen to The Storyteller.

I lace the boots up, it's straight to the door, cause this is worth fighting for. I get my head right, the heart's gotta follow, whisper a prayer like there ain't no tomorrow. Take a breath, and I exhale slow. I wasn't made for this kind of cold. This ain't the kind of place that you wanna know. These are the elements, I'm telling you, bro. This world, it's up in my grill. This world, it's shooting to kill.

Father God, let me see it for what it is. This ain't neutral we're up against. These elements push me to the fence, and then I end up on top of it, if I'm not careful. To recognize what is pushing in, open my eyes to these elements. Stand up and rise to these elements. I'm willing.

0: The following program is paid for by the friends and partners of Joyce Meyer Ministries.
1: So when we do good works, which we should do, when we do good things, we don't do them to get something from God, because everything that comes to us from Him is a free gift by His grace and His mercy, because we could never deserve it. But all those things that we do because of what He's done for us, in gratitude for what He's done for us, wanting to glorify Him and to live the life that His Son died to give us, not to get, but to give. Tonight I want to talk about a performance mentality and how miserable it makes us if we think that what God does for us or our relationship with God is based on our performance. First of all, even our very best good works are still not really all that good after all. Because all you really have to do in the midst of doing something good is just for a few minutes hope that somebody sees you and you get a little credit. It's ruined the whole thing. All you have to do is have just one little wrong motive. Well, you're doing it, you want to help somebody, but you're really kind of wanting to get something for yourself too. So even our best good works, still, to be honest, are not holy enough and righteous enough to be acceptable to God for any kind of payment for anything that we do wrong that would then cause us to deserve anything from God. So everything that God does for us, He does it because of who He is, not because of what we do. Everything God does for us is because He is good, not because we are good. Do you understand me? Everything that God does for us is because He's good, not because we are good. Now, we have goodness in us, but that goodness is a gift from God. And if we are good, if we do anything good, it's only a manifestation of God working in our life, and we still don't get to take the credit. God gets the credit and the glory for all goodness. Some of the disciples called Jesus good master, and even he, speaking out of his humanity side, said, "Why do you call me good? There's no one good but God." So even Jesus, when he was here in a human body, he didn't even consider himself to be good. Now, we don't have to have a bad opinion of ourselves. I like to say that I'm an everything, nothing. I'm everything in Christ, nothing in myself. And that's the way that we need to look at it. Apart from him, we can do nothing. I'm nothing apart from him, but through him, watch out, world, we can do amazing things through Christ. I heard someone say one time, and I really like this, it is yet to be seen what God could do through a man or a woman who would give him all of the glory. All the glory. So, when we do make an attempt to do good things, or we perform in any way, and I'm not talking about putting on an act, but I'm talking about just the things that we do. Now, I want you to get this. We need to do good things. The Bible teaches us to be full of good works. It teaches us to be mindful, to be a blessing to other people, especially to those of the household of faith. We're taught to read and study the Word. We're taught to pray. We're taught to spend time with God. All of those are good things, and we need to do all of those things. But when we do them, now listen, when we do them, we're not doing them for God, because God doesn't need anything. It doesn't help God when I read my Bible. It helps me when I read my Bible. So I don't need to act like if I get up every day and read 3 or 4 chapters of the Bible and spend, you know, half an hour in prayer that I'm doing God some big favor, and now I get a check mark on my little heavenly calendar, and now that entitles me to more answer to prayer and greater favor and greater blessing. Because God doesn't need me to do that for him. He's okay. I need it. I pray because I need to pray. Who would not want to pray if you really understand that you have the privilege of going boldly to the throne of grace and asking a merciful God not only to forgive your sins, but to meet every need that you have? Who would not want to do that? Who would not want to study the Bible and learn how to have a life worth living? If you buy a piece of equipment and take it home and it's not working, you go get the manual and figure out what you're doing wrong. Well, you know what? If life isn't working for you, here's a manual. And it doesn't take very long to figure out what's wrong. This is literally the operations manual for life. This is how you can have a life that is worth living. So now, I want to make sure that everybody gets what I'm trying to say. So when we do good works, which we should do, when we do good things, we don't do them to get something from God, because everything that comes to us from Him is a free gift by His grace and His mercy, because we could never

mistakes that we can make is to get on this performance acceptance treadmill type thing, where we think that every time we don't perform right, then we dare not expect anything from God because we're not going to get it. God is pleased with you as long as you are believing in Him. Now, what about this treadmill? I've got a whole chapter in this book on this treadmill. Let me read it to you a little bit. Is your mentality, I owe, so off to work I go? And I'm not talking about physical debt. I'm talking about, well, I wasn't so good yesterday, so today I need to be better. So I'm going to get up this morning and I'm going to work really hard. I'm going to study more. I'm going to read more. I'm going to do a lot of really nice works. I'm going to really try to be good with my mouth today. And then, boy, is God going to be happy with me and pleased with me. And then maybe I can get my prayers answered. That's just a bunch of nonsense. And when you are blessed, if you think that you're getting blessed because you deserve it, then there's something wrong with that too. Every day when I woke up, I felt I had to pay for all my sins and mistakes of the day before. So I formulated a plan on how good I would be, hoping to work my way back into God's good pleasure and favor. During that time, I regularly attended a church that taught salvation by grace and not by works. I said I believed it, but I didn't apply it to my life. Even though I did some things right, I also did many things wrong that overshadowed the little bit that I did that was right. So I never got ahead. The next day, I still owed from the day before and had to get back on the treadmill once again. By the end of each day, I was spiritually, mentally, physically, and emotionally completely worn out from trying to please God, and it made me grouchy and hard to get along with and not very enjoyable to be around. Can anybody say I relate to that, Sister Joyce? All right, now, Matthew chapter 11, verses 28 through 30, beautiful scriptures. Come unto me, the most wonderful invitation in the Word of God. Come unto me, all ye that labor and are heavy laden and overburdened, and I will cause you to rest. I will ease, relieve, and refresh your souls. Take my yoke upon you and learn of me, for I am humble, gentle, meek, and lowly in heart, and you will find rest, relief and ease and refreshment and recreation and blessed quiet for your souls, your inner life. For my yoke is wholesome, useful, good. It is not harsh, hard, sharp, or pressing. It is comfortable, gracious, pleasant, and my burden is light and easy to be borne. God is actually really pretty easy to get along with if you get right down to it. I mean, honestly, God is really not hard to get along with. He really actually is pretty easy to get along with because every day he's got a whole brand new batch of mercy whipped up. Just in case we used up all of yesterday's, he's got some new every day. He's gracious and merciful and good and kind and loving and patient and long-suffering. Why we would ever let the devil trap us into this fear, this vague fear that every time we make a mistake, God is mad. I now look back and I think, how could I have wasted so many years of my life and been so miserable thinking that? And I pray with all my heart that God will use this book and these messages to set countless, multiplied, hundreds of thousands of people free from this treadmill of performance and failure and guilt and condemnation and crawling back out of it and getting right back on the treadmill and doing it again and again and again and again. I want you to get comfortable with God. I want you to stop counting what you do wrong and counting what you do right and just simply come to Him. Amen. Now, H.A. Ironside, a man that I've been reading a lot of books by recently, he's a wonderful Bible teacher, and he said about Matthew 11, 28 through 30, that in those verses we find two kinds of rest, a twofold rest. We find, first of all, a rest of conscience, where we can have peace

even when we sin, because we can go to God, repent, and know that we're forgiven. That rest of conscience is wonderful, isn't it? I'm telling you, there's no worse pillow to lay on than a pillow of guilt. To lay down and know that you really made a mess out of things and not know how to receive God's goodness and grace and forgiveness, that's a hard pillow to sleep on all night. So I'm grateful for God's mercy and His grace and His forgiveness. And I'm not only grateful that I can be forgiven, but I'm also grateful to find out that according to the Word, I am dead to sin and I can actually overcome it. That means that that doesn't mean that I can be sinless and never do anything wrong, but I can improve and so can you. There are things in our lives that we can overcome. We don't have to stay the same and keep fighting with the same dumb stuff over and over and over. How many of you have some kind of hang up in your life right now that you really would like to get over? Bad temper, impatience, some kind of addiction, whatever. Let's say somebody. Okay. Well, you know what? You can get beyond that. You don't have to stay trapped in it. We don't have to just sing songs about how we've overcome. We actually are more than overcomers, more than conquerors through Christ. Don't ever get stuck in the thinking that I'm stuck in this and I can never get out of this. This is never going to change. That's a lie from the pit of hell. The only thing that never changes is God. But we can change, the people in our life can change, our circumstances can change, our habits can change. Sin is not dead. It's alive and well on planet Earth, but we are dead to sin. There's a part of us, the born-again part of us, that does not want to sin. And the more you believe that, the more you confess and say, I am dead to sin, the more you consider yourself dead to sin. See, I can remember when I used to wake up in the morning and I almost dreaded getting up because I already knew that I had all these areas in my life that were out of control and I didn't know how long I'd be up before somebody would make me mad, somebody would hurt my feelings, somebody would say something and I would, you know, have a temper fit. Does anybody know what I'm talking about? And you know what? I'm not afraid to get up now because I know that I'm dead to sin. And I know when I feel tempted, I can start praying for God to help me, and I can expect to have a lot of victory. I don't have too many perfectly perfect days, but I'm not counting anymore anyway, so who cares? And then there's a second kind of rest that is offered to us in Matthew 11, and that's the rest that we can find, the peace that passes understanding. When we have stinky, lousy circumstances that should worry us and should annoy us and should make us anxious and should make us fearful, and yet we don't have any of that because we just know that, first of all, to be honest with you, problems are just part of life. And the thing that makes them seem so terrible is because we worry and fuss over them and fret over them and think about them too much and try to figure them out. We just need to do what the Bible says and do all the crisis demands and then trust God to take care. Do what you can do. Do your responsibility, but cast your care. And God will take care of stuff. So I did just a little thing recently. I mentioned this last night, but I thought I would just bring, this is my personal journal for this year. I've been keeping them for, I guess, most of the 37 years I've been in ministry. I have literally a mountain of these things. Every morning, I write in here. And I decided, just for the sake of getting this into a message, that I would keep a record for several weeks of just things that happened that were irritating, trials, problems, pressure, interruptions, things I wasn't expecting. And here's what I wrote at the beginning. I said, I am recording things that happened that I did not plan, that interrupted my plan, my schedule, and my goal, I made a decision about this before I ever went into this, my goal is to endure whatever comes with good temper and to show people that life happens to us all.
I wanted to write some of these things down because I don't want you to think you're the only one this kind of stuff happens to, and that those of us up here on the platform just have this privileged life and we float around on a cloud singing the Hallelujah chorus all day. Life happens to all of us. And the reason why it seems so bad is because of our attitude toward it. But in Matthew 11, God offers us a peace that passes understanding. He said, come unto me and you can have rest for your souls. You need to give your soul a vacation. You know what? You can go on a vacation and lay on the beach, but never give your soul a vacation because you take time off from work to go lay somewhere and worry about all your problems. I'm going to take a day off today and just figure this thing out. Well, yeah, that's really a vacation. You'll go back to work tireder than you were if you wouldn't have even taken the time off. Amen? So we need to give our soul a vacation. And you know what? I now run with a lot of help. I used to be able to say I run it, but I really don't anymore. But I'm obviously have a lot of responsibility for a worldwide ministry, and I just do it on vacation. Now, some of you are looking at me like, I'm not talking about going and laying on the beach somewhere. That's not the kind of vacation I'm talking about. I'm talking about my soul is on vacation. You know, I can honestly tell you that I'm up here tonight and I'm just as free as I can be. I mean, I really don't have one thought of concern or worry about what you think about me. Because, I mean, when it really comes down to it, what can you be other than yourself? And when we start worrying about what everybody else thinks and what they're going to do and what they're not going to do, then all of a sudden we lose our peace. But if we're rooted and grounded in who we are in Christ and we know that He loves us and that He has accepted us, then we don't have to get overly concerned about how everybody else feels about us and what they think. So, in 42 days, because I did this for 6 weeks, in 42 days I had 34 things happen. 42 days, 34 things. That means in 6 weeks, I only had just a handful of days that went the way I had planned. Now, come on, I want to teach you something here tonight. So, how many of you want to hear about my things that happened? All right. Okay, first thing that happened was I injured my back at the gym. Then water spilled out of a humidifier that I was using and it bubbled up the wood on a table. I broke a nail, which might not seem bad to you, but it is bad for me. I twisted my wrist. I left some luggage on the plane. Now, my mom and my aunt are 89 and 86, and it is my sole responsibility to take care of them. And they are both now in nursing home care. Neither one of them can do very much. And so we get calls all the time from the nursing home, you know, Aunt Marie fell out of her chair, your mom fell out of the bed, you know, Aunt Marie needs to go to the hospital, Aunt Marie needs to be picked up from the hospital, and you never know when that stuff's going to come. So the nursing home called about my mom two times, the nursing home called again, my back is still hurting, I hurt my arm trying to do stretches for my back. I spilled a red vitamin drink on a white couch. Dave hit a golf ball through a woman's window on the golf course. Do any of you know what those pillows are that you can, they're like a little chair and you can sit in them and lean back like in your bed or something if you want to watch TV? Well, okay. I had been trying to use one of those and didn't really care for it that much, and so Dave liked it, so he had it on his side of the bed. And I woke up in the middle of the night one night, and this thing was laying on its side, and so it kind of looked like in the shadows, it looked to me like Dave was laying on his side with his arm like this. So I started talking to him. Dave, what are you doing? What's wrong with your arm? Dave, wake up. Then I started shaking it and realized I'd been talking to a pillow. Dave was somewhere else, left me with the pillow. I had to spend some money I didn't plan to spend,
to replace a mattress and a couch I didn't plan to replace. All right, here we go. I got my toe caught in my underwear. And I strained the tendon in my little, I got them caught between my little toe and the one next to it, and I'm hopping around with these. And my toe turned black and blue. It was a mess, a mess. Okay, things are heating up with my aunt. I had to tell her that she couldn't drive anymore. That was a big blow. Had to replace my mother's TV. Had to tell my aunt she now had to move to the healthcare center. And here's the best. If I would have ever thought that I could really be embarrassed, this might have done it. I was at a spa, out of town, at a rather nice hotel, getting a facial. And they give you this nice little robe to put on, and you're supposed to put your clothes in the locker, and then after you get your little treatment, you go back, you get dressed, and you go home. Well, I went back to get dressed, took on my clothes in a little dressing room, started getting dressed, and all of a sudden couldn't find my pants. So I'm kind of going like, okay, how am I going to navigate this? So I put the robe back on over the clothes I had on, went back out and started looking for my pants, couldn't find my pants, couldn't find my pants. Bottom line is, I lost my pants. My pants, do you understand? I lost my pants at this nice hotel in Utah. I had to go up to the desk. Now, it's not like nobody knows who I am. They knew I were in there. So it's not like just some goofy woman, you know, that can't keep up with her stuff coming in and doing this. I mean, I went up there and I said, I have a little problem. They said, what? I said, I've lost my pants. Long story short, they told me to go over to the gift shop and they gave me a pair of pants. After it was all said and done and I was thoroughly and sufficiently embarrassed and had this nice example to share with you, they found my pants. They were folded on the desk under the appointment book the whole time. Somehow or another, I didn't get them in my locker, and somebody picked them up and took them up to the desk.

0: mother lost the new glasses that we paid $350 for. She accidentally threw them in the trash can. Our water was off for 24 hours. My aunt had shingles in her eyes and had to go to a specialist. A situation at work happened that I wasn't expecting, and you always know that's not good. Dave had to have back surgery. Aunt Marie had to go to the hospital with pneumonia. Went to Indonesia, which is very far away, and many hours of flying. Something like, what was it, 42 hours and 7 days I flew. Got there, and for the first time in 10 years, the city was flooded. And we're there trying to have conferences. Came home from Indonesia, been home 3 hours, got a call to go get Aunt Marie out of the hospital. Had an employee issue I wasn't expecting. Website was down 2 days. Phone shut down for a day. Jammed my toe into the leg of the couch. Thankfully, it wasn't the toe that I got caught in my underwear. So anyway, you get it. I'm not even going to finish this. I got a stomach virus and here and here and there and there. Now, here's the thing that is so beautiful about Matthew 11. To be honest, if I wouldn't have kept this record on purpose, I would not remember any of that. It wouldn't even be a memory to me. I couldn't even go back and draw it up out of my memory banks anywhere. You know why? Because each thing that came along, I trusted God and He gave me the grace to deal with it. You always have the grace to do whatever you need to do on the day you need to do it.
1: God's love for you is not based on how well you perform. And this is great news. So no matter how you feel about yourself or how disappointed or mad you may be at yourself, remember, God is not mad at you. Today we're offering my new book, God is Not Mad at You.
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3: This is the TJ Show, and look at that. It's Monday, June 22nd, 2026. Hello, J-Bo.
4: Where has June gone?
3: Yeah, it's, well, it's still here. Well, let's just enjoy it while we have it.
4: It's so fast, man.
3: Where's the year gone?
4: No, not there yet.
3: You know, I tell my wife, Jess, when we have like a really exciting weekend, get to Sunday night, and I go, all right, party's over. And she says, stop saying that.
4: Yeah, man.
3: It's not
4: the party
3: over yet.
4: Must continue.
3: We still have time together. That's a dad. My dad does that. He'll, we're having a great time.
4: Cap the fun.
3: Yeah, and he goes, all right, that's it. Party's over. Lights out. And he goes to bed.
4: Wow, what a party pooper.
3: I don't know why I've taken that on. Kenny, how are you?
5: I'm doing great, thanks.
3: Good to see you. Party's just beginning around here,
5: yes.
3: By the way. Hello, Heather.
6: Yo.
3: Let's start the day with a phone call, shall we?
4: Yeah.
3: Perry Ann in Destin, Florida. Hey, Perry Ann.
7: Hi, how are you guys doing?
3: Doing great.
4: Good.
3: Tell me, what is the most exciting part of your life right now, Perry Ann?
7: Oh, well, obviously talking to you guys, and I literally have two of the radios, and I was walking with my date trainer because I have this disease, you know, and like I lift a lot in radio station, like it's my favorite thing ever.
4: Nice.
3: Oh, well,
4: awesome.
3: So happy to hear that. What did you say that? Say that again. What did you say that you had?
7: Oh, sorry. I have a disease called MCM3AP, and I'm in a wheelchair.
3: How are you doing, Perry Ann, on the day to day?
7: I'm doing good, but like, I still cannot believe that I'm talking to you guys, and I left you like four voice messages.
3: Oh, well, I'm so happy that we get to talk to you, Perry Ann.
7: Yes, it's so cool to talk to you too. And sorry if I start ticking, because like I said, I have Tourette's as well. So if you hear, I don't like you either. We're not friends, okay? I'm not actually telling you guys to, you know.
3: Well, we'll take note of that.
4: No,
3: won't take it personally.
4: Usually, when people tell me that, they mean it for sure. So thank you, I appreciate.
3: Yeah, Heather. Okay. Heather usually, the people say that to you, and they
4: a
3: do
4: a lot. Yeah,
3: right,
4: actually,
3: right.
4: It's weird.
3: Yeah. Yeah. Good. Listen. We appreciate you. You have a great day, and you call us anytime,
4: no,
3: okay?
4: Thank you for calling.
7: Okay. Yeah, thanks for picking up. Bye.
4: Of course.
3: All right.
4: Perry Ann.
3: Bye, Perry Ann.
7: Bye.
3: Perry Ann's like energy in a phone call.
4: Yes,
6: yeah, I like her.
3: I feel like we need that on a daily basis. She's just so uplifting.
4: I feel like I took an energy shot is what it feels like.
3: Yes, absolutely. And you are well-loved, Heather.
6: Oh, well, thank you.
4: You are.
3: How often do you hear that?
4: Not as much as I would like.
3: Yeah, yeah.
4: We'll work on it.
3: We'll work. Let's tell Heather that. Maybe we could start the show every day telling you the truth.
4: Thank you.
3: You are loved. Mm-hmm. Oh, and by the way, I want to mention I was complaining last night with my wife. Big mistake.
4: Mm.
3: She always teaches me not to complain. She said, name something you're grateful for. So I thought, oh, you know what? I should start the show that way. I'm grateful that this time last week I had sunburn. Guess what? I'm feeling good now.
4: Well, good for you.
3: You know, you even said you threatened me before I went to the beach last weekend. You said you better come back with at least a sunburn knuckle.
4: Yeah, I said a tan.
3: A tan.
4: But I'll take a sunburn.
3: I got fried, but I'm feeling great this week. So, all right, here we go. Thank you for turning on your radio. This is the TJ Show. I'm grateful.

0: This is the TJ Show. We've got Robert in Macon, Georgia. Hey, Robert.
1: Hey, how are you?
0: Good. Now, you heard me chatting about this earlier on the show. I mentioned that I went to the beach last weekend, which is an almost... It is very unusual for me. I try to avoid things like that because who needs to sit in the sun for that many hours? But when you have kids, you can't be that guy who says just stare at a wall all day. I've tried it. It doesn't work. My wife doesn't love it. My kids, not good for them from what I hear. And I got fried. And I lit up with sunscreen and everything. I thought I'd be fine. You wanted to share something about that? A sunburn tip.
1: Yes. So me and my wife went to Cancun for our honeymoon. And they just opened Wet n Wild at that time there. And we went and we got so much burn. It's unbelievable. I couldn't put my clothes back in the next day.
0: And don't you feel kind of dumb when you mess up sunscreen? I sure did.
1: Yes.
0: Because it should be easy. You put it on and then you're supposed to be fine.
1: That is correct. But anyway, the guy that was the butler or the guy that used to greet us in the, at the hotel, he saw me just like barely walking with my clothes. And he goes, you guys really got burned. And he says, why don't you apply tomatoes tonight? But this guy used to joke around every day. So I'm thinking he's joking. So I get to the hotel that night and we went to the restaurant. And I asked the waiter, I said, listen, did you happen to have tomatoes extra that I could apply? Is that working? He goes, oh, yeah. So he gave us tomatoes, and I told my wife, you're going to be the guinea pig. And so I apply it in the back for her.
2: You go first.
0: What a hero.
1: The tomatoes actually absorb the heat that when you take them out, it's like you cook them. And the next day, I was ready to get to the sun again.
0: Really?
2: Wow.
0: See, I would think it would do the opposite. I would think there'd be like acid or something in that. But
1: no, that's what I thought too. But as soon as she applied it to me, she's like, put more and more and more. You feel this relief, and it absorbs all the heat.
0: Oh, weird. I'll have to look
2: and
0: into
2: it worked.
0: That.
2: I mean, it worked for you guys, so clearly it works.
0: Yeah, we'll look into that.
1: Definitely.
0: Any trick we can get, you know, the green aloe gel, I don't even know if that stuff works. It's just cold for a second.
1: No, definitely. The aloe works too, but every time that we get burned now, we apply tomatoes.
0: All right, very good.
2: Good to know.
0: Robert, thank you for listening. We appreciate you.
1: All right, thank you. Have a good day.
0: All right, you
2: too. Take care.
3: Thanks, Robert.
2: Bye.
1: Bye.
2: Bye.
0: By the way, if you only catch a tiny portion of our show, you can catch up on a whole lot of what you miss. Every day, we post our show or most of our show on our podcast. 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Great way to catch up, or if we're brand new in your city, it's a great way to get to know what we do here. The TJ Show wherever you listen to podcasts. But I always say this, first and always, thank you for turning on your radio today. If you've been

0: Kenny, what's been happening in the world?
1: This is really heartwarming. So there are these two charities that both deal with either currently incarcerated people or people who were formerly incarcerated and now out in public. And they're working together. So there's this charity called Designing Justice and Designing Spaces. This charity works with incarcerated women and have them design furniture. And then on the other end of the spectrum, there's a charity called Former. This charity deals with formerly incarcerated men, and they build the furniture. So this design furniture by currently incarcerated women being built by formerly incarcerated men. And they're kind of coming together. It's a real cool thing.
0: It's great.
2: That is cool. It's an opportunity there for a skill, too.
0: Yeah, love that.
1: Yeah, and they say they're making these beautiful tables and chairs, an end table made in a Japanese style using traditional Japanese woodworking techniques. So, yes, the women are learning this skill and design, mm-hmm. and the men are learning woodworking. And these pieces are selling, and, you know, people love them.
0: I'm working on
2: it. Is that money going to them, though?
1: I think it goes back into the charity to continue doing the work that they're doing.
0: Great.
1: Or at least some of it does.
2: So not in the commissary, like for their things, if they need some items and
0: I think it costs $17 for a pencil still.
1: It is expensive what they do charge.
0: Yeah, from what I hear, there's a whole like system where you're paying a lot of money for these everyday things. And
2: when you're in prison?
0: Yeah.
2: Oh, yeah.
0: It's got to be a better way, right?
2: You get paid like 3 cents an hour for something sometimes.
1: Yeah, Jay, but I don't know. I assume that...
2: I'm just asking the hard questions. Sorry, guys.
1: You are. But prisoners generally, if they're doing work in prison, they do get paid for it. Yes, generally.
2: Yeah, they get something.
1: A little bit.
0: Kenny, what else you got?
1: I want to tell you about this woman from Rhode Island. She is a fan of shellfish, oysters, clams, mussels, and she was constantly thinking as, you know, you have these empty shells, she thought it was a waste. You know, they're all going into the garbage, they're all winding up in landfills. There's got to be something we can do with these shells. So she developed a process where she's now taking these eaten shells, these empty shells of shellfish, and turn them into building material, and she's creating some amazing things with it.
0: That's great.
2: What is she building with it?
1: Well, furniture, art, tiles. She's using them to create tiles.
2: Wow.
1: As a matter of fact, she won a major design competition, the Terra Carta Design Lab Contest, which is overseen by King Charles in England. And that helped her to fund her R&D. So now she's got her own mini lab in Providence, Rhode Island. And she's sending restaurants these bins. And the restaurants, if they're willing to participate, will throw all their discarded empty shells into the bins, and she goes and picks them up and brings them back to the lab to create more of this beautiful stuff that she's creating.
0: That's awesome. Good for her.
2: Yep.
0: Found a way to recycle all that. It does feel like a waste. You know, you leave most of the oyster there on the ice when you're done with it. We used to go to this restaurant in Boston. It's not there anymore, as far as I know, but Island Creek Oyster Bar.
1: Yeah, you take me there.
0: Yeah. You remember the walls in that place?
1: It was really cool. They turned it into art.
0: It was almost like, so they took all the oyster shells, and it was like they made bricks out of them.
2: That's
0: and it
2: cool.
0: was so beautiful, and there were so many of them.
2: I mean, they're pretty strong, those oyster shells.
1: Oh,
2: like,
1: yeah.
2: You try to fold them or bend them, you really can't.
0: You could snap a nail on those things.
2: Yeah, you can.
1: Mm-hmm.
0: Kenny, thanks for keeping us somewhat informed.
1: That's what's happening.

0: positive, encouraging, and uplifting. We are Life 100.7.
1: This is the TJ Show. A few moments ago on the radio, you heard Kenny sharing some news stories that are happening out in our world. And, you know, I feel a little bad about that sometimes because the news that we talk about, it's not interesting to animals. Mm-hmm. And so you may have a dog in your car, your pet, and he's got his head out the window. Why? He doesn't care what we're talking about.
2: Right.
1: We want to do a show for everything. So not just human being related, pet related too.
2: Yeah.
1: And so this was born because, well, it was inspired by my dog Luna. I have a Labrador Retriever. She passes out in the living room with the radio on every day. She falls asleep during our show, so I'm very sensitive to this. Welcome to Luna's Animal Tales, in honor of my dog, Luna, and that extends to your pet, too. The biggest animal headlines that will be interesting to your animals from around the world. This one out of Mississippi. There's a fishing crew, two buddies. They decided, yeah, we're just going to go on a quick fishing trip in Granada Lake. They hadn't been out on the lake very long. All of a sudden, they noticed something bobbing in the water. It turned out to be dogs, like a lot of dogs.
2: Yeah, not apples bobbing in the water, no, dogs.
1: As they got closer, they discovered dozens of hound dogs, all of them wearing expensive radio collars and white paint. They were all treading water, which is a bizarre scene. I would wonder what the heck's going on here. They pulled the boat up to each dog. The fishermen crew started loading them one at a time into the boat. They loaded 27 dogs into their boat.
2: Oh, what a joyous time.
1: And they took them all to shore. As they went to shore, they found 11 more. A total of 38 dogs were rescued from the water. Turns out the dogs were part of a fox hunt earlier that day, and they continued to chase a deer that went into the lake. Mm. Now, that's a bunch of dumb hound dogs, because once, like, your first buddy or two, maybe, jump into the lake,
2: yeah. You
1: go the other way.
2: Not 38 of them.
1: The dogs may have all died if these friends didn't come along, and they believe the dogs had been treading water for about 45 minutes to an hour.
2: Oh,
1: one of the
2: babies.
1: Fishermen said the dog owners tried to give the fishing crew money for saving their dogs, but they turned it down. They said they just happened to be in the right place at the right time.
2: Good people right there.
1: And they did the right thing, and they jumped into rescue mode. This story about a black bear, it was caught on camera in California, stole a cooler from the back of a truck from a bunch of construction workers and then settled in to eat lunch. Like,
2: wow.
1: Peacefully.
2: That's so disrespectful. What do you do there when you see that happening? You're like, you know what? You can have it.
1: I would just be impressed and also, like, appreciative of how delicate he was with the cooler, how funny it was that he took it out and ate it like a human. And they were filming it, and then one construction worker ruined the fun and took the cooler back. Chase the bear away. You gotta let it finish the meal at that point just to see what happens.
2: The worker that chased the bear off, that was probably his lunch. He's probably like, no, I'm hungry. Come on, man.
1: There is Luna's Animal Tales, another day in animal news.

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1: This is the TJ Show. And one of my friends is a beekeeper. And he does like a million things, but bees is just one of the many things he does on this little farm that he has. Shane, are you there?
2: I'm here.
1: Hey, so you were very kind a long time ago. I asked if I could come hang out with you and your bees when you were pulling the honey out of the bees' nests or whatever they call them. I showed up in a full beekeeper suit. And no one else was wearing a beekeeper suit. I went on Amazon, I ordered it and everything. And you guys didn't make fun of me. And I knew that you were very nice people when that happened. So I can't thank you enough for that. I don't think I ever officially thanked you for that.
2: Well, I never want to make fun of somebody for being like overdressed for a party.
1: Right. It's like, it was kind of like wearing a suit when no one else wears a suit.
3: I remember wearing a shirt with lemons on it, and you guys gave it to me pretty good.
4: Because you look like a lemon tree.
1: Yeah, well, that's true. So, Shane, we're not as kind as you are. Our producer, Kenny, decided to like be a fashionista one day, and he wore a shirt with a bunch of lemons on it. It looked like he was a casino dealer. And I think what Jabo immediately said was, if you go in a garden, you'll start growing.
4: Yeah. When he walked in the room, I said, are you going on a cruise? What are you wearing?
1: Yeah, so we need to be as nice as you are, and it's always a work in progress. But anyway, the reason why I wanted to reach out to you, because we do care about the bees, and we want to talk about bees more, but I thought it'd be really cool, and I don't want to like invite myself over, but do you think I could take our crew over to your farm, and could we see you do your bee thing and like film it?
2: Oh, absolutely.
1: Oh, see?
4: I'm excited.
1: There's one problem. So Jabo is afraid that she's going to get stung. And I said, almost certainly you'll probably get stung. And is that true? Do you usually get stung every time you go through the honey?
2: Well, I would say we very rarely get stung. Oh. And you don't have to be afraid of getting stung. Some people get stung on purpose as a medicine.
1: What?
2: The bee venom is actually good for you.
1: What?
2: There's a very low chance of you getting stung.
1: Wait, Shane, how did you find out that the venom's good for you? Where venom is usually not... What is that?
2: Sorry, the rooster co-signed it.
1: Wait, so your theory is that when you get bee venom in you, that's actually good for you?
2: This is something I have heard. I know one of our neighbors actually buys honeybees to sting him, and he says it helps his arthritis. And another friend has symptoms from Lyme disease, and she gets stings, and she says it helps with that, too. So some things that hurt help.
1: So these are Shane's friends, and it seems to be working for them. You know, I don't know if I would try that. And
2: I would not.
1: I do remember, though, when we were doing the honey thing, a bee stung you, and you smacked it. And then you almost held like a little funeral service for it, and you were serious. Like, you felt sad. I could see in your face you were actually sad that you smacked the bee.
2: It's always a sad thing, because if they sting you, they're going to die, and they're just protecting their life, which I would do if someone ripped my roof off.
1: Anyway, Shane, this is great news. So we're going to set this up, and you let me know when you're ready, and we're going to come over in full force, and maybe Jabo. She's hasn't fully RSVP'd yet. We love you, Shane.
2: Well, if you'd like to come, you could come sit like inside and look out a window. You're welcome in whatever way you feel comfortable, and I'm looking forward to it.
1: Awesome. All right, there he is. Shane, we'll look forward to seeing you soon.
2: All right.
1: Bye, chicken.
4: And the rooster.

0: This is the TJ Show. Tebow, I don't really want to do this. Can you back me up on this one?
1: Oh, I don't know, TJ. What is it?
0: Producer Kenny handed me a huge collection of dad jokes because it's Father's Day weekend.
1: Yeah.
0: And I'm not a huge fan of dad jokes because I feel like it requires a lot of effort. Like when a dad makes a dad joke to me, I know I have to react like, oh, that's a good one. And I don't like that.
1: I think they're only funny when dads say them.
0: Heather, you appreciate great jokes. You don't want to hear a dad joke list in honor of Father's Day weekend.
2: Oh, no. I love a good dad joke. Let's go.
1: Yeah, you're a dad with the list of jokes. Tell them.
0: You guys are forcing me into
1: this.
0: Yeah,
1: let's do it.
0: I don't want to be dad joke. Okay, all right, I'll just read
1: a few.
0: Get some
1: good music, though. There you go.
0: Oh, my goodness. Where are you guys? I feel taken advantage of right now.
1: Yeah. Come on, Dad.
0: Do you want to hear a joke about pizza? Never mind, it's too cheesy.
1: Okay,
0: see,
1: yeah.
0: I hate that. It's not... It makes me feel uncomfortable.
3: You have to do it in, like, the dad voice. You're doing it so, like, monotone.
0: There are only two things I don't eat for breakfast. Lunch and dinner.
1: You laughed at that!
0: That is funny. That is a funny one. Okay, I'll give him that one. How much does it cost to swim with sharks? Oh, boy, I know where this is going. An arm and a leg.
1: Wow.
0: All right, see, this is... If you're going to tell dad jokes, I guess these are really good.
1: Yeah. Now tell them like you tell the other dad jokes on the show.
0: No, I don't tell dad jokes.
1: Okay.
0: Okay, here's another one. I told a bad chemistry joke once. I got no reaction.
1: See, you can't help but laugh.
0: Okay, it is kind of funny.
1: It's
0: all right.
1: Funny.
0: I was going into this hating it, and now I'm kind of... Maybe it's because I am a dad. I don't know.
1: You're a dad.
0: Why shouldn't you tell jokes to a duck? Because they'll quack up?
1: They'll quack.
0: Yeah, okay, I get that.
1: That's all right.
0: Went to buy a pair of camouflage pants, but I couldn't find any. Oh yeah, I know a guy who would tell that one.
1: Yeah, I've heard that one.
0: What do lawyers wear to work? Lawsuits.
3: Of course.
0: Of course they do. Did you hear about the woman who couldn't stop collecting magazines? Oh yeah, she had issues. Yeah. Why shouldn't you play poker in the jungle? Oh man, come on. This has got to be the last one. Too many cheetahs.
1: Too many cheetahs.
0: Okay, listen, this was not my idea.
1: Too many cheetahs.
0: This was not my idea.
1: Yo.
0: I'm not a fan of dad jokes. There are better jokes out there, but dads love these things. I'm just not there yet.
1: Yes, you are. You keep saying that, but you tell them just on the fly without even noticing it.
0: Okay, well then, if it's seeped into my life, it's because, you know, that's what happens when you hang around other dads.
1: Yeah.
0: Yeah, yes, producer Heather.
2: I've had a joke I've been itching to tell all week in honor of Father's Day. What do you call a chicken looking at lettuce?
0: Chicken looking at lettuce what?
2: A chicken sees a salad.
0: All right, throw it on the list.
3: Heather's clapping for herself.
0: Happy Father's Day to all of our dad joking dads.
1: No one encourages you, encourage yourself.
0: This is the TJ Show.

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1: This is the TJ Show, our news. It sounds a little bit different around here. Kenny reads through every story he can find, and then he brings us the most interesting ones. Kenny, what's been happening in the world?
2: So I want to tell you about Principal Jason Mutterer. He did something really cool for his graduating class. He wrote all seniors, 443 of them, handwritten letters and gave each of them a dollar. And he did this to kind of teach them a lesson about small acts of kindness.
1: That's great. I mean, listen, however we can get more kindness in the world, I'm a fan.
2: Yeah, he said it took him more than 24 hours to write all the notes, and during the graduation speech, he said, "I've done a small act of kindness by providing each of you with a handwritten letter and a dollar." He went on to say, "But 443 random acts of kindness can start a ripple of positivity and an impactful change."
1: If you had a dollar, what would you do with it?
3: Man, I'll tell you what I would not do is spend my time writing 443 letters.
1: ChatGPT that?
3: Yeah, I'm not doing that.
1: But if you had $1, what would you actually do with the dollar where you had to give it away? How would you use it?
3: I would give it to someone who asked for it.
1: Okay, so just hand it over?
3: Yeah.
1: All right, very good. Kenny?
2: Maybe when the grocery store person asked me if I want to make that donation at the end of my
1: You'd
2: purchase,
1: say yes.
2: I would fork it over.
1: Okay.
3: I'd still say no to that because I don't know where it's going.
1: Yeah, that's right. Kenny, what else you have?
2: Congratulations to Joan Alexander. She is 88 years young, and she just graduated from college.
4: Sick.
3: That's great. Way to do it.
1: Does it take that long now to do that?
2: No, it doesn't. So she went to college back in the 50s and nearly finished her education degree, but she got pregnant during her time of student teaching, and at that time, you couldn't be a student teacher if you were pregnant for whatever reason. Of course, things have changed since then.
4: I know
2: but
4: the
2: of course,
4: reason.
2: What is the reason?
3: Misogyny. That's such a random thing. It only targets women.
2: Yeah. Right. So she went on to focus on raising her family. But of course, she always thought about this thing that was missing in her life. She was so close to getting her college degree, and she would have been the first in her family to do so. So her daughter reached out to the University of Maine. And through conversations and research, the university discovered that Joan did fulfill the spirit of the student teaching requirement years earlier by working with preschool-aged children in a home-based education program. So they decided to give her the credit that she had earned, and she graduated at the age of 88, one of the oldest ever to graduate from that university.
3: I don't appreciate how you put earned in quotes, Kenny. She earned that.
2: Well, yeah, I guess she didn't take the coursework.
1: Heather.
3: Yeah, but I'm just saying.
1: Do you hear what he's saying?
3: But I'm just saying, like, she earned it. She did. Did she do some homeschooling? Maybe it was her own kids? Yeah, but she still was a teacher in that setting.
1: Well, a great story. And, you know, I had a similar

0: similar story. I wanted to get out of college, and I tried to use the excuse I'm pregnant with a food baby. But they, it didn't work because it was a different era, and yeah, that was not enough to get myself out of college. So I just had to quit, okay. Which was fine. That worked too. Yeah. Kenny,
1: they gave you a laxative, and you were fine after that, right?
0: Everything was fine. Yeah. Kenny, thanks for keeping us somewhat informed.
2: That's what's happening.

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1: This is the TJ Show. J-Bo, do you have any family members or people in your life, and every time you see them, they bring up the same story about you, and it's over and over and over, and they laugh about it every time, or they're excited to share it, and it's like, how many times are we going to tell this story?
2: Seriously, yeah. My cousin Monica.
1: Yeah.
2: Yeah.
1: Kenny did something genius. He's got someone. It's a family friend, Patty.
3: Yeah, Patty.
1: Every time you see Patty, she brings up this same story.
3: Yeah, she's been telling me this story quite a few times.
1: And so he did something that I really admire. He pulled out his recorder and said, you know what? Why don't you just tell it into the recorder?
2: I love it.
1: And then, you know, we'll never forget the story,
2: that's
1: right?
2: That's great.
1: And that's what she did.
4: So here's little Kenny O'Boyle.
2: Little Kenny.
1: She's so excited, right?
4: Walking down the street, his mom is carrying a pie. And his mom says, can you hold the pie for me?
1: Now, without hearing this, I already know where this is going. Something tells me little Kenny messed up the pie. Mm.
4: Sure, Mom. Anything for you. Takes the pie, continues to walk. Smash! There's glass all over the street.
2: Come on.
1: Oh, you dropped the whole plate and everything?
3: It just fell right out of my hands.
1: See, what
2: Kenny?
1: What I don't understand about someone like Patty, it's like, to me, this is a discouraging story, right? From your childhood. And you would want to maybe let someone forget the discouragement and the moments they've felt low.
2: Right.
1: But isn't it so like these people around us to be like, let me remind you of your horrific failure.
2: Right. Don't try too hard. You are a failure.
1: Right. Kenny, I know things are going well with your big radio show, but remember the time you dropped the pie plate? Yeah. Yeah, jerk.
4: Now we're all picking up glass. And pie, and Ken starts crying. Mom, I really wanted a piece of that pie. All right, Ken, I'll give you my slice that I had in the refrigerator.
1: It's got to be annoying, right, Kenny?
2: You weren't even mad that you dropped the pie and shattered the glass. You were mad that you couldn't get a slice of pie?
3: Yeah, my mom spent so much time working on that pie, and I was looking forward to it.
1: Do you feel bad when she brings it up? Like, what are your feelings? What made you want to record this? Like, obviously, there's a little bit of frustration that this keeps coming up.
3: Yeah, I guess part of what you said earlier, maybe if I got this thing on tape and it was preserved that way, then we didn't have to keep it preserved the old-fashioned way of telling it over and over and over again.
2: Oh, no. Listen, the joy Patty gets from telling that story, you're going to hear it one more time when you see her.
1: Does Patty ever share great stories about Kenny?
3: I don't know if she remembers any of
1: right.
3: them.
2: Oh, there's so many.
4: And happily, he went off. The end.
2: The end. Closes the book.
1: You know, I'm sure Patty's a nice person, right? But the reality is that most people, whether it's intentional, even conscious, I don't know, they love to remember where we've messed up. Haven't you noticed that?
2: Yes.
3: I have an admission. So you assumed that that is some kind of childhood story, and I never corrected you on it. I was probably 30 years old when I dropped that pie.
1: Are you kidding me?
3: I am not kidding you.
1: Maybe we're on Patty's side after all.
2: I am on Patty's side.
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1: This is the TJ Show. Kenny did a great thing. He went out on the street. He tapped random people on the shoulder to find some dads and find out, what do you really want for Father's Day? Isn't that always the big question?
2: Yes, that is a true question.
1: What do we get to make our dads happy?
3: What do dads really want for Father's Day?
4: For Father's Day, fathers just want to feel like they've done a good job on that day. It's not even about celebrating Father's Day as much as more than feeling that I've done a good job, and today is the day that all of us are recognized.
3: Yeah, so yeah. Feeling recognized and appreciated.
4: Yeah, no question. And then just in, you know, with so many broken households.
3: Sure.
4: You have so many fathers that are raising their children the best they can, not being in a household. And so you can really, you know, your self-esteem can be affected at times when you question whether or not you're doing a good job because you're not around. You don't see as much as you would if you were in the home. But on this day, you know, we just want to believe that, you know, all the tears and all of the work counts.
1: I'm glad he didn't just say socks and pencils.
2: Facts.
3: What do dads really want for Father's Day?
5: Oh, boy, that's a good question. A nice quiet day they can do their own private activity, like bike riding or...
1: Get away from the family,
5: yeah,
1: if possible.
5: Leave me alone.
3: What do dads really want for Father's Day?
6: Me, personally, it's not about the gifts. It's more about the appreciation, like just the acknowledgement of being a dad. You know what I mean? I don't need

0: eat all that. Ties, socks, t-shirts, whatever.
1: Oh, see? There you mm-hmm. go.
0: I just like spending time with you and just let me know I'm doing a good job.
2: And that's not too much to ask for.
0: No.
2: A little bit of recognition and appreciation.
0: Yes.
2: How do you feel about Father's Day as a holiday in general?
0: Not necessary, but, you know, like Mother's Day, everybody goes out for mothers. But Father's Day is like, okay, we see you, but okay.
1: It's interesting he's saying that because I feel more pressure to come through on Mother's Day because my perception is that my mom would be more disappointed than my dad if I didn't think about her. Mm. But I wonder if our dads really do want the recognition. Of course they want the love from us.
3: Yeah.
1: And so it is just important that we go all out. And maybe our dads don't vocalize their emotion as much, right?
3: I agree with that. And I think from what I was in conversation with men and also reading, I think women operate in the sense of like they want to feel loved, where a man operates in the sense of wanting to feel respected. And I think appreciating a man lets him feel respected. You know, that goes together. Does that make sense?
1: Yeah.
3: So maybe we just think, oh, because, you know, moms are more like, what are you going to get me? Or not so much that. But the commercials also feed this thing of like, get your mom jewelry, get your mom this.
1: Right.
3: Where there aren't many commercials for Father's Day. And that bothers me because dads are a huge, important role in a child's life in the household.
1: Yeah, totally. I agree.
2: I hear you.
0: For the kids, just hug your dad and tell him you love him. Them moments are so in between sometimes. Not a lot of dads get that. And I feel like we just need that as fathers sometimes.
2: Happy Father's Day, man.
0: Happy Father's Day to
2: you.
0: Thank you.
1: It's a beautiful day on the way, and we just thank you so much for turning on the TJ Show today.
4: Can we put back

0: I thought you wanted to know.
1: No.
2: Nobody even asked. It's like you're just making it harder for yourself. 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

0: This is the TJ Show, and our news, it sounds a little bit different around here. Our producer, Kenny, reads through every story he can find, and then he brings us the most interesting ones. Kenny, what's been happening in the world?
1: This caught my attention, an article that said screen time is both the cause and symptom of kids' bad behavior. And I think it brings up a good point. It said the more times kids spend looking at a screen, the more likely their actions and feelings didn't meet expectations for their stage in development. So they saw some problems with kids that were exposed to screen time too much. Depending on what age they were, they included anxiety, depression, hyperactivity, and aggression. The thing is, though, that these same kids that are experiencing these problems because of their screen times are often turning to screen time to cope with these issues.
0: That makes sense. Parents are like, oh, you're out of control. Here's the screen. And then it stops it. But they're going out of control because of the screen.
2: Yeah.
1: This is a vicious cycle that needs to be broken with actual education and behavior changes.
2: Yeah, that's tough.
0: I totally agree. I mean, it's so tempting to want to hit the pause button on your kid. Because kids can be very annoying.
2: Mm-hmm.
1: Yeah, I've seen that.
0: Yeah, but you've got to plow through. I mean, it's hard for me too. Because I want it to just end. But then, you know, okay, well, we're their parents, so we actually have to parent them. Kenny, what else do you have?
1: A book that was donated to the Sterling Heights Public Library in Michigan, found with a wedding photo inside of the book, like a bookmark. The volunteer who found the photo made it their mission to reunite the photo with the family it belonged to. Thankfully, the photo had a clue written on the back where the words Frank and Josephine Ruggiero.
0: Was the book about solving marriage problems?
1: No, it doesn't mention what exactly the book was, but the volunteer posted the photo and the names on Facebook, hoping somebody might recognize the couple. Eventually, they heard from Sarah. One of Sarah's friends saw the post and passed it along to her, asking if these were family members of hers, and she, of course, recognized the photo as her grandparents.
0: Oh, that's nice.
2: Oh, that's awesome.
1: Interestingly enough, her grandparents were married on September 26, 1953, in Detroit. She said that both she and her dad had never seen that exact photo
0: before. Get out of here.
2: Aw.
0: That's so
2: cool. Yeah, they haven't seen it because it was in the book. Yeah. That's why. As a bookmark.
1: And nobody knows how it wound up there, but eventually Sarah was able to coordinate with the library to get the photo back. She now plans to hang it on her wall as a great memory of her grandparents who passed away in 2020 and 2023, respectively.
0: Wow. And what a cool story, too, to have that. And yeah, we can assume that, oh, that picture must exist somewhere else. But I mean, most of the time they don't. They're just printed out. People lose the original film or whatever it is. This reminds me of something that I've seen quite a bit. I go to a lot of estate auctions. I love them. I'm so fascinated by them. And one of the things that I don't understand

0: win them. And I'm thinking, what do you do with another family's photos?
1: That's a good question. Have you ever asked someone who's won?
0: No.
2: Well, I have a photo of a random family on my refrigerator that I stole from a wall at a Ben & Jerry's in Lake George, New York.
0: Yeah, well, that's disturbing.
2: Yeah.
0: That's a rude thing to do.
1: Mm-hmm.
2: Yeah, I just thought it was funny.
0: Yeah, it's interesting. I don't know. Maybe you know the answer if you do know the answer. Kenny, thanks for keeping us somewhat informed.
2: That's what's happening.

0: The TJ Show. Kenny's been, he was out on the street asking people about their dads as we're approaching Father's Day this Sunday, and you talk to this person.
1: Is there anything you got from your father?
2: I got this necklace, this gold necklace, when I was born, and I've had it. I've worn it every single day since. It has an animal's tooth on the inside of it.
0: Whoa. That's cool.
3: That's cool.
1: Oh, wow. What kind of animal?
2: I have a boar. My brother has a tiger's tooth in it.
0: Huh. What would you rather have, the boar or the tiger?
3: I don't know. They're both pretty dope.
1: Well, that's awesome. I'm glad you have that, and you wear that to this very day.
2: Every single day, yes. It's with me for life. Mm.
1: Is there anything that you got from your father?
4: Actually, what I have from my dad, he was in World War II on Normandy Beach.
1: Wow.
4: And he survived. He was left for dead there. We have his army jacket.
1: Wow.
4: And a lot of memorabilia that he had from that, but a lot of personal memories and love, for sure.
0: That's cool.
3: That's super cool.
0: I think of when I was about, 7 years old, I found a pocket knife from Switzerland in my dad's desk, and I asked him if I could have it, and he said, sure. And that was my first pocket
3: knife.
0: That's awesome. Yeah, and I still use it today.
3: Love that.
1: Were there any sayings that he said that you find yourself still using to this day? I know my dad has a ton of them.
4: Well, something he would say to me is, I love you, doll. He always would say that. So one day I'm going to get a tattoo of that on me where he always would say that to us.
1: I love you, doll. And you'll have that memory forever on your
4: forever.
1: Skin.
4: Yep.
0: That's really sweet. This feels good, Kenny.
5: Yeah.
0: Good job.
1: What's something you got from your father?
6: I don't know. My dad, all he does is like smoke weed and chill. So I guess I learned that from him.
0: All right. Well, listen, everyone has their different relationships. And, you know, if that was your situation, obviously we don't have to stay that way. We can choose to change the trajectory that we're on. If we want. So however you're celebrating this weekend, whether you are celebrating, whether you're not celebrating, or maybe you recently lost your dad, we hope you have an amazing weekend with the people that you love. By the way, if you're only catching a very small portion of our show, sometimes maybe, or maybe you're driving to work and it's a very short drive, or you're driving home from work, whatever it may be, you can catch a whole lot more of what we do by simply typing in the TJ Show wherever you listen to podcasts. So type in the TJ Show. 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There's a bunch of stuff. 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
1: This is the TJ Show. J-Bo, I'm a big fan of our producer, Heather. How do you feel about her?
2: Me too. I love her to bits.
3: Guys, stop.
1: And she mentions these little bits of information about her life in passing.
2: Yeah.
1: And I sometimes get this feeling like, oh, it probably shouldn't be that way, like in her relationship. But how do you tell someone you work with, like, oh, maybe you could do things a little bit differently in your relationship? It's touchy ground,
2: right? That person has to be open to receiving that. Yeah.
3: I mean, I'm right here, you guys see.
1: I
3: mean,
1: I'm just talking to J-Bo.
3: Oh, okay, sorry.
1: Yeah. It's tough.
2: It is tough, yeah.
1: And the latest incident happened last week where she said that she's been keeping stories from her husband that she's, let's just call it what it is, she lied by not sharing very important information.
2: I like how you say she's keeping stories. I say she's keeping secrets. That's what they are.
1: Yes, exactly. And I guess something in this discussion, because it did come up, and we sort of were like, really?
2: Yeah.
1: You sure you want to be in a relationship where you're keeping secrets?
2: Yeah.
1: From your person that you're supposed to trust the most? And I guess something in you felt like, yeah, maybe it is time to admit what you haven't been talking to your husband about for years now.
3: Yeah. Well, I just feel like sometimes, like, why, if everything's okay and the secret or story turns out to be okay, why bother Lewis with the information? You know what I mean? I don't want to upset him everything's okay.
1: So why did you sit down with two microphones and decide to tell your husband, Lewis, on tape what you've been keeping from him for years?
3: Because I do feel like after, you know, being in a relationship for 10 years, we really shouldn't have secrets. We should tell each other everything for the most part, you know what I mean?
1: Yeah. Had we had somewhat of a strange reaction to you sharing this, do you think you would have ever brought it up with him?
3: Probably not, no.
1: Yeah.
3: No.
1: Well, no. Here it is. Do you want to hear it?
3: Oh, yes.
4: Hi.
2: There are a couple things that I haven't been honest with you.
4: I see.
2: Years ago, we were living with your parents and stuff, when I said, oh, I have to go into the city for a work thing, so I'm going to stay at Dawn's. Our friend Dawn has a apartment near the city, and it's just easier to stay at her place when I go into the city for things. But it turns out I didn't really have a work thing, but I just wanted to stay there because, you know, I wanted just some, you know, time away from, like, you know, living with your parents, and, like, you know, the house gets kind of loud and I just needed a little bit of alone time. So I worked from Dawn's house and I went to the city a little bit by myself.
4: So you lied to me.
1: You would tell him you have all this work to do in town,
3: yeah,
1: and really you're just going to hang out with your friends.
3: Yeah, or just to be by myself. Like, sometimes she wouldn't even be there, and I would just go stay at her apartment.
2: Oh, my God.
3: Yeah.
2: I guess.
4: Yeah.
2: But I just wanted to let you know, so now it's out in the open.
1: How many years ago was this?
3: Not that long ago. Maybe, like, last year.
1: Oh.
3: Yeah, not that long ago.
4: What am I supposed to do with this information now?
2: I don't know. Just have it. I didn't want to keep these secrets from you anymore.
4: Sure.
2: I think you should know.
4: Right. Uh-huh. Uh-huh.
2: I love you.
4: I love you, too.
3: Aww.
4: Yeah.
1: Do you feel better?
3: I mean, I guess I feel a little better. I don't know if Lewis does.
4: Sure, right.
1: Do you like the idea of having these types of discussions? Because you never really talked about anything serious with your husband until, like, recently.
3: Yeah, no, we haven't really had, like, deep conversations. I mean, stuff like this just doesn't come up unless you bring it up, I guess.
2: Right, yeah.
3: And you have to bring it up. And I actually do feel better talking about these things because I think we should be.
4: Sure, right.
1: Well, I think you're doing a fine job, Heather.
3: Thank you.

0: 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J-Bo, you ever find yourself in Reddit looking at all the different conversations going on there?
1: Every once in a while, yeah. It's fun.
0: This is an interesting one that came up. 8 things that we hated as kids that we now love as adults. And everyone's commenting on that. I mean, do people just spend time commenting on this all day long?
1: Yeah.
0: They all want to share their thoughts.
1: Let's call it a forum. It's a community group online, you know?
0: Yeah, and as much as I can't stand that, there's so much time wasted there. Then I was thinking, well, that's a good question. Mm-hmm. What is it? For me, I mean, definitely coffee. I couldn't stand the smell of it. I didn't like it when I was a kid. I would smell the teacher's breath. You know, I remember the guy who had the worst coffee breath, and I was like, I would never drink that. And now I'm like the biggest coffee fan, and I wonder, am I that person now with coffee breath?
1: I don't know about you, bro. Being Puerto Rican, coffee was like a staple in my household, and my abuelita, she would give me coffee as young as 2 years old. So it was like in my blood. So coffee was definitely something.

0: run out. You got this great place
1: to spend more money. No. Put the AC on. If I'm thirsty, drink some water. You got juice in the fridge.
0: What about you, Kenny?
2: You know, I was thinking about this. Going to a home improvement store like a Lowe's or a Home Depot.
0: Oh, yeah. So boring as a kid.
2: I used to hate it as a kid, but now I'm fascinated by that place.
0: Yeah. Mm-hmm.

0: screaming into that car. But now, if hey, old man, I'll go to Home Depot with you. Let's go look at some 2x4s.
1: My kids actually asked me to go to Lowe's now.
0: Okay.
1: Because, and I don't remember this as a kid, but now they have, like, especially around the holidays, these big elaborate setups with Christmas trees.
0: Oh,
1: and
0: yeah.
1: So it becomes now a destination. They want to go there.
0: Take pictures.
1: Yeah, yes, producer Heather. What did you hate as a kid? Now you love it as an adult.
2: Yeah, for me, it's beer, for sure.
3: Oh, yeah?
1: Why did you have beer as a kid?
2: Well, my dad, when I was little, I'd be like, oh, can I have a sip of your beer? And of course, he'd oblige, and I'd be like, oh, it's so gross, but that's definitely changed. I love beer now.
1: I'm sure Dad would be proud. This is the TJ Show. By the way, if you miss any part of our show, or maybe you only catch a little moment of it, go find our podcast. All you have to do is search for the TJ Show wherever you listen to podcasts.

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1: This is the TJ Show, our news. It sounds a little bit different around here. Kenny reads through every story he can find, and then he brings us the most interesting ones. Kenny, what's been happening in the world?
2: Do the letters GRWM mean anything?
3: Oh, it's get ready with me.
2: Get ready with me.
1: Oh, cool.
2: Yeah. Exactly.
1: Oh, so you're so hip.
3: I mean, yeah, I waste my time on Instagram.
2: Well, they're a very popular category of social media videos, and oftentimes they feature young teenage girls showing their skincare regimen. UPI did a feature about this and the potential dangers, and one video showed a teenage girl applying 14 different beauty products to her face. Altogether, those products cost about $350.
1: Oh my goodness.
4: Who's buying that?
2: In this video, she says, "This is what my skin looks like. It's very glowy right now. I love it. But also, I just had some allergic reaction to something I tried, so ignore how red my face is." And then her face in the video continues to get red and irritated. She continues, "I don't know what's happening, but anybody knows how to get it to stop burning would be greatly appreciated."

0: because it actually hurts a lot. And this video is the perfect example of why this style of video can be dangerous. Researchers found that the top viewed videos in this category contain an average of 11 potentially irritating active ingredients.
1: I would say this. I do believe in taking care of your skin and hydrating, moisturizing, cleansing, all that stuff. I also know when I was a teenager, that was the least of my worries because, first of all, you're still growing hormonally. You're going to have acne. You're going to have those things. So if you are spending this much money as a teen on facial stuff, like, just allow yourself to grow up. You don't just cleanse in the shower, moisturize when you get out. That's it. Keep it simple. Don't add all these extra things because it will affect your skin. It will affect how your skin develops over time.
2: Yeah, it's really sad. Kenny, what else do you have?
0: I think we may have identified the luckiest man in the world, and he lives in Alberta, Canada. Won the lottery for the fourth time. Four big lottery jackpots totaling $2.5 million in less than 9 months.
2: How does that happen?
0: It's incredible to think because apparently for just one of these lotto drawings, the chances are 1 in 33,294,800.
1: They may want to redo the math because those chances are wrong.
2: Well, it's making me want to play. I'm like, wait a minute, what? Four times? That's bizarre.
0: Absolutely. This guy says, I know the odds are astronomical. I don't think it'll happen again, but I'll still keep buying tickets.
2: Well, he's got the money to play.
0: Sirkin says he's been participating in the lottery since it launched in Canada in 1982. He enjoys the simple pleasure of playing. He said, you check your ticket, and if you win, you're happy. If you don't, you can always try again. He said, I'm a cancer survivor, and I'm retired, so I'm just grateful for all of it.
1: Well, I'm happy for him.
0: Congratulations, David.
2: Yeah, I guess it's so weird the way these odds work. Like, since 1982, and he didn't win a lot. But now on the back end of his lottery career, pretty good stats.
1: Yeah.
2: But I guess if you put it together over all those years.
0: Yeah, I mean, it's all just random chance. Hypothetically, if we flipped a coin 20 times, it could land on heads all 20 times. It could happen.
2: Mm. All right.
0: You got to be in it to win it, right?
2: Kenny, thank you for keeping us somewhat informed.
0: That's what's happening.

0: Tired of radio bingo? Had your fill of meaningless talk? Buckle up. Put your tray table away. Stow your baggage. Prepare to be transformed. Because there's more positive hits on the way.
1: This is the TJ Show. And look at that, another week of radio. We are so grateful to be on your radio. Thank you for being here with us. One of the things that we like to mention is a lot of what we do here winds up on our daily podcast. Why does that matter? First of all, for the record, I love that you're here at the radio first. This is my favorite place to be. But the cool thing about the podcast is if you want more of the show, maybe you're only catching a tiny portion of it, you can catch up on what you missed by going to follow it, the TJ Show, wherever you listen to podcasts. 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Why are they on the radio? Why are they talking to all these callers that are calling in? 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J-Bo, we'll start with you. Who would you push someone to from this week?
2: This is from Wednesday Shows. TJ's daughter had a scary run-in with a conch on the beach.
1: Well, this is a very frightening-looking animal. It's big shell, like Little Mermaid style, and it's like a super-sized clam inside of the shell. There were hundreds of these conch shells, and I couldn't believe—I've never seen anything like it. It was so bizarre, but my kids picked it up. And by the time I got to the beach, everyone was convinced they had to go to the emergency room. Guess who's to blame on that one? You'll hear it in Wednesday's podcast episode. Kenny, what about you?
3: I thought it was pretty cool. Yesterday, I got to introduce you to an old high school friend of mine, Kate. She called in to talk about our 20th high school reunion.
1: Oh, yeah. Well, it was an example of Kenny sort of celebrating someone else's failure. We had to iron it out. We did talk to Kate.
3: Yes.
1: And she was great, by the way.
3: She's a lovely gal.
1: Sounds like you had some cool friends in high school, and we confirmed something about Kenny in high school, which I was very pleased with.
3: Thank you. So was I.
1: Kenny
2: was a little nervous, but she confirmed.
1: Yeah, glad to hear that. Search for the TJ Show wherever you listen to podcasts. Heather, where would you push someone to?
4: I think this is also Wednesday. We got a little look inside what it's like to be the son of a nervous mother. We looked at TJ's DMs from his mom, and they were shocking.
1: It's been consistent and for years.
4: Right.
1: You'd think, and this is why I had to stop opening my DMs for my mom. You would think the world is ending just from opening these DMs. You can find that on Wednesday's show?
4: Wednesday's show.
1: Okay, very good. And then I would push you to Monday's show. I almost got fined for trying to share food. This is a bizarre thing that some restaurants do. I had to do an impromptu interview in the moment, and it was very disturbing. People will try to squeeze you for every dollar you possibly can give them. And this was a great example of it. Nothing like $38 chicken parm quickly turning into $48 chicken parm. Find that on Monday's show. You search for the TJ Show wherever you listen to podcasts. Also, a challenge for you over the weekend. Take our phone number. Leave us a message. 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That is our phone number. It's your passport to get on the radio. You either catch us in the studio, like you hear people do all the time on the show. 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Or you get our voicemail. Leave a message. At this point, you'll definitely get our voicemail. 877-RADIO-TJ. We hope to hear from you soon. And also, happy Father's Day if you're celebrating. So grateful that you're here.
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1: My name is John Tesh. This is Intelligence for Your Life. Please make sure you are signed up for that Intelligence for Your Life Daily Life Hacks newsletter, Life Hacks. 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It's Tesh.com. Question, are you like me? You forgot details in your company presentation, or you had spinach in your teeth for your entire date? If you want to bounce back from a setback, and I can come up with many of those for me that have happened throughout my career, if it's a big setback or a small one, do this. Think of how you will view the incident 1 year from right now. So this comes from a study in the Journal of Personality and Social Psychology. People who did that, they felt less embarrassment. They recovered faster from mistakes, big and small, than those who only thought about how they'd feel about the incident in a week. That's because thinking long-term, how you'll feel about it in a year, puts things into a more realistic perspective so you can see that the embarrassment or mistake, it's momentary. Life will go on. Again, you have to practice this too, and I've had plenty of it. Again, to bounce back from a setback, think of how you will view the incident 1 year from now.
2: Intelligence for Your Life.
1: Coming up, with the average wedding now costing $36,000, more couples are saying I do on cruise ships. And a travel report says it's one of the fastest growing wedding trends.

0: Have you heard about the latest wedding trend? It's getting married on a cruise. It's a wedding, it's a honeymoon, it's a family vacation all in one. Travel experts say it's part of a destination wedding trend, but it feels more relaxed and it's usually a lot less expensive. The travel agency Fora says couples love the all-inclusive aspect of cruise weddings because there's less stress, there's less coordinating, and fewer surprise costs. Plus, everybody stays together with restaurants, entertainment, and excursions already built in. And compared to the average wedding, which now costs around $36,000, a cruise wedding package can be a bargain. Carnival Cruise Lines offers wedding packages starting around $1,800, and Royal Caribbean has a package for under $10,000 that includes a wedding ceremony and a reception for up to 100 guests with a DJ, three-tier cake, couples massage, and specialty dinners for the bridal couple. Guests still have to pay for the cruise itself and use their vacation time, but travel experts say cruise weddings are not a fad. They say couples increasingly want weddings that feel more like experiences.
1: Intelligence for your life.
0: And coming up, gentlemen, how do you tell if the woman in your life is lying? Is that possible? I'll have the tactics from former FBI agent and body language expert Joe Navarro next.

0: Okay, guys, how do you tell if the woman in your life is lying? Is that possible? Not in my house, but maybe in yours. Here are the facts from former FBI agent and body language expert Joe Navarro. It's because my wife never lies. Joe Navarro says, when you ask her questions, here are the clues to look for. First, she presses her lips together. So if she presses her lips together, that indicates stress, he says, and most people are stressed when they lie. The next clue, she isn't telling the truth. She crinkles her nose. People react to unpleasant questions the same way they react to unpleasant smells. They wrinkle their nose. Clue number three from our expert, she touches or protects her neck. Ooh, this is good. Retired FBI agent Navarro says, when a woman feels threatened, she tends to touch the front of her neck or play with her necklace because it's an area that's physically vulnerable. For men, their tell is fidgeting with their tie. One final clue that the lady that you're with may not be truthful. She starts rubbing her eyes. Our expert says she's subconsciously trying to block her line of vision. In fact, the tell is so common, our expert says even blind people do this when they lie.
1: Intelligence for your life.

0: All right, folks, next time you have a headache, try this. Take a walk on some grass barefoot. Give Gerard, you're always talking about this, about grounding, right?
1: I do this all the time.
0: So researchers at the University of Connecticut found that walking barefoot through soft grass stimulates nerves in the feet that dial down brain inflammation.
1: So everybody calls me a hippie, but I wear...
0: That's a compliment.
1: I wear sandals a lot, and sometimes, you know, you're sitting in a field, or like I'm at my kids' soccer games, I just take the sandals off, and I'm standing in the grass. In bare feet. I love the way that it feels. It stimulates nerves in my feet that don't normally get stimulated. I absolutely like it. I live this. And there's something, I don't know how much truth there is to this, but something about the ions that are supposedly transferred into your feet. I don't know.

0: highly recommend it.
1: Yeah, it turns out the grass tickling your feet, according to the University of Connecticut, can relax scalp muscles that are spasming and raise your pain threshold. And 10 minutes later, your headache is gone.
0: Yeah, this does not apply to gas station restrooms, right? This is fields of grass.
1: Yeah. It's and by the way, the best nerve stimulation is if you step on a bee. That's amazing.
0: That'll stimulate some nerves.
1: I've done that. Yeah, my headache's gone. I can't even feel my headache anymore.

what a blessing. Praise the Lord. Hallelujah. I am free. And let us write some stuff like this.

0: Right, my intelligent friends, if you're watching what you eat but craving a specific food, try this tip from the Eat This, Not That guys. I love this tip. Allow yourself 100 discretionary calories every day to satisfy your cravings without getting completely off track. For example, 9 peanut M&Ms and a single Reese's peanut butter cup are both around 100 calories. I can do that. So enjoy a small treat today and know you can have more tomorrow. That way you won't feel completely deprived.
1: At the John Tesh Radio Show, we learn something new every day. And you're the first one we tell.
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1: John Tesh back with you. And why is it that we seem to love things that are so bad that they're good? Like, for example, the Sharknado movies or 90 Day Fiancé. Marketing professor Caleb Warren studies so-called ironic consumption. And in an experiment, nearly 400 participants were asked to choose one joke to read from several options. And all the jokes had a quality rating. As expected, most of the participants preferred the best-rated joke. But the second most popular joke was the worst-rated one. People were more likely to choose the worst-rated joke compared with ones in the middle. In a similar experiment, people were asked to view art. And again, they either wanted to see the highest-rated art or the worst art. The researchers say there's entertainment value in something, quote, so bad that it's good. It's usually funnier and more absurd, and that's why people seek out badness. It goes against what's expected, and people like doing and celebrating the unexpected.

0: So I get this question a lot after I do the show every day. What happens if I take a break from exercise? We've talked before about how good exercise is for cognitive function. Of course, it gets your blood pumping right into the brain, sends more fuel to your brain, literally expanding areas related to memory and higher level thinking. And a brisk walk in the morning, for example, gets blood flowing to the brain all day long. But now the latest research is telling us that if we go 10 days without any cardio activity, all the brain-boosting benefits we gained from previous exercise are obliterated. That's according to research from the University of Maryland. They found that when people stopped exercising altogether for a little over a week, much less blood was flowing to the brain, and the flow significantly declined going to the lobes of the hippocampus, which is responsible for memory. So the study authors say the message is clear. For the continued health of your brain, we got to keep moving.
1: Intelligence for your life.
0: Just ahead, a simple handwriting test could help doctors spot the early warning signs of memory problems. I'm going to share this study with you next.

0: So more than 10 million North Americans are believed to be living with mild cognitive impairment, but 90% just don't know it. This is according to a new study in the journal Frontiers in Human Neuroscience, but a simple screening tool may help close the gap. And all it takes is just looking at your handwriting. Listen to this. Researchers studied adults between the ages of 62 and 92. Half had been diagnosed with cognitive impairment. The other half had healthy brains. And then they had everybody do handwriting tests, copying sentences and writing from dictation. And the differences were striking. The adults with cognitive impairment paused longer between pen strokes and used smaller strokes when writing sentences. And it was most obvious when the study subjects were writing from dictation, because transcribing spoken words requires the brain to do multiple things at once, right? Listen, process language, convert sounds into written form, and coordinate movement. That's a big cognitive load. So it exposes cognitive decline more easily. The scientists say writing can act like a window into the brain, and they're hoping it will become a simpler and affordable tool to use in routine healthcare visits with no specialized equipment required. Fascinating.
1: Intelligence for your life.
0: Coming up, this is the era of intentional dating, say the experts. It's according to a new Singles in America study. The study found that singles today appear more interested in dating with the intention of finding monogamy. We'll explore this intentional dating for you next.

0: 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Positive music all day long.
1: I love it.
2: It's awesome.
0: Life 100.7.
3: So it is apparently the era of intentional dating. This is according to the New Singles in America study. It found that singles appear to be less interested in casual relationships and more interested in dating with the intention of finding monogamy. The survey polled 5,000 single people, large study, and it found that 69% of dating app users are now looking for commitment, not a fling. Michael Rosenfield is a sociology professor at Stanford who has studied online dating for more than a decade. He says this trend toward intentional dating can be clearly seen in online dating patterns, where more people have been using dating apps to search for committed relationships as opposed to short-term flings. Professor Rosenfield says, online dating is the number one way people meet partners these days. And over the last couple of years, singles have reassessed their priorities. They take monogamy and partnership much more seriously now than before. And that mindset leads to more long-term relationships.
4: Intelligence for your life.

0: All right, Gib, I want to see what you think about this. It's from neurobiologist Dr. Rule Jundial. It's a way to boost your creativity. He says, keep a journal by your bed because in the five, how many times have we talked about this?
1: Yep.
0: But now, I mean, everybody's studying this now. He found that because in the 5 to 10 minutes before you fall asleep, your brain is primed for creativity. It's when your alpha brain waves, which increase focus, and your theta brain waves, which calm you down, are both active. It's also a good time to think over any problems you're having. And when you wake up, you'll have more clarity about the situation. And you don't have to go crazy. You have a nice journal. But
1: yeah.
0: I have one of those composition notebooks.
1: Yeah, you get composition notebook. You buy it's like five for a dollar at Target.
0: Yeah,
1: you
0: get, you know, or like, Amazon. Yeah,
1: yeah. You get a whole bunch of those and you're good to go. Look, how many times have you and I, before I started doing this, before I started keeping a pen and paper next to my bed, there would be so many times I would be drifting off to sleep. And I'd have these absolute moments of clarity where all of a sudden everything kind of made sense. Oh, when I wake up, I'm going to do this, this, this, and this. It's going to be perfect. I got a great idea for a screenplay. I got a great idea for how I'm going to do this. And then I fall asleep. There's no way I'll forget this. It's too good. Oh, and then I wake up the next day. I'm like, oh, my gosh, what was I thinking last night? Just keep the thing by your bed. I mean, comedian Jerry Seinfeld does this. He keeps it by his bed to write down joke ideas. You enjoy the power, the $400 million power of Jerry Seinfeld by just spending 20 cents on a notebook.
0: And by the way, you just described my story of not going to sleep, but calling my answering machine and singing the basketball theme into the...
1: And then what happened there? The biggest song you've ever written, Round Ball Rock.
0: Exactly. Not 400 million, but you know.
1: It did pretty well.
0: Thanks for checking.

0: Stand by for some great texting tips, according to Michael Hyatt, author of Get Noticed in a Noisy World. Would you like somebody to respond to your text message quickly? Then give them an attention-grabbing headline followed by an exclamation point, like, I have news you need to hear, exclamation point. Hyatt says seeing an exclamation point makes people take notice and they respond more quickly. Now, try it.
1: Intelligence for your life.

So what is it that most small things have in common? Everything from babies to puppies to miniatures, tiny homes. We have an ingrained love for them, and here is why. First, it turns out small things trigger our nurturing side. Across all species, creatures with small bodies, rounded heads, big eyes, tend to get the most care within a group from their own parents or others. We also perceive small things as helpless. Generally speaking, when something is tiny, we think it's more delicate and needs to be treated with care, so our brain switches into caregiving mode. And according to the journal Current Biology, we don't just think that small things are cute, we also think that cute things are smaller than their actual size, which is why parents often have what's called baby illusion. It makes them misperceive their youngest child as smaller than they are, regardless of their age. Fascinating. Another reason we love small and miniature things, they remind us of toys and the control we had over them as kids. It's why some therapists offer therapy dollhouses to people dealing with serious issues like anxiety and abuse. Dollhouses give people an environment over which they have complete control, and that makes people feel empowered.

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1: 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It's Intelligence for Your Life. 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Let's get started here. A productivity tip. Work in chunks, if you can pull that off. I love it. I do it every day. When we try to focus on something for 3 hours straight, experts say we are going to burn out. Our brain cannot take it. According to the University of Cincinnati, most people can only focus on a task for 10 minutes maximum before their brain's ability to pay attention disappears. In fact, in studies, even the best performers only maintained high levels of concentration for 40 minutes. But if the boss catches you taking a break every 10 minutes, you might get fired, or you'll get so distracted you won't get anything done. So here is a trick from Adam Grazily, a neuroscience professor at UC San Francisco. Love his YouTube videos. He's also the author of the book Still Procrastinating? Here's what you do. You break your work up into half-hour chunks. After each 30 minutes, get up, walk around, get a drink of water. If you're home, pet the dog or walk the dog, and then get back to work. You'll be more productive and less prone to mistakes. The takeaway here is, this productivity tip is, you have to try and work in chunks. And again, I do this. My chunks are about 23 minutes long, and then I take 15 minutes. You'll find out what your sweet spot is, and it will really work for you and your brain.
2: Intelligence for your life.
1: And coming up, if you're looking for a stable, well-paying career that AI cannot touch, we have a suggestion. We're going to tell you which six-figure job can't hire workers fast enough.

0: Don't you know every day we hear about more layoffs in the news? But there's one industry that cannot hire workers fast enough. It's elevator repair. Otis is one of the world's biggest elevator companies. You've seen their name on many elevators. And they say demand for elevator mechanics is booming. Here's why people are paying attention. Elevator mechanics are now among the highest paid skilled trades. According to new labor data, the average salary is around $110,000 a year, with top earners making around $160,000. The job includes installing, maintaining, and repairing elevators and escalators. It's not a job where AI or automation can replace workers anytime soon because it's highly regulated and requires hands-on skill, as you might imagine. The CEO of Otis calls it a, quote, craft trade, and says a lot of mechanics stay in the business for life, often following their parents and grandparents into the trade. A typical mechanic starts with a paid apprenticeship and works during the day and attends elevator service school at night. Some companies will even help pay for college tuition while employees work. The field will grow 5% through 2034, which is above the national average, by the way. So while a lot of people worry about AI replacing jobs, elevator mechanics are in high demand.
1: Intelligence for your life.
0: Coming up, why Harvard Med School biologist Dr. David Sinclair is saying for a longer life, we need to always eat so that we leave the table a little hungry. His research is up next.

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0: 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We'll see you on the radio.

As you know, we are committed. We shouldn't be committed. We're always hunting for new strategies to help us live longer, right? And so to that end, this is an eating habit recommended by biologist Dr. David Sinclair. David is a director of the Center for the Biology of Aging at Harvard Medical School. And listen to this. He says, whenever possible, try to restrict your eating in a way that leaves you feeling slightly hungry. You don't have to think about all of the intermittent fasting stuff and all that. Dr. Sinclair says, we often turn to calorie restriction when we're trying to lose weight, but his research shows it's a much more effective way of slowing aging by just eating in a way that leaves you feeling slightly hungry, because calorie restriction is a moderate form of fasting, and when your cells aren't busy processing food, they have more time to focus on repairing damage. I've been talking about this all week, including the damage that leads to disease. It's why Dr. Sinclair says he eats the smallest portions possible during meals. This is something you have to practice. I've tried this. For dessert,

0: from IamSecond.com.
1: They'd be like, she's really fast, or she runs track.
0: Olympic gold medalist Marla Kaye Akinison.
1: On January 27, 2018, at the end of a race, I ran into a wall, stopping, and completely ruptured my Achilles tendon. This may be a career-ending injury for you. I was, like, angry at God. Why did you take it away from me? I had to learn to ask for help. For the first time, I realized that I was surrounded by people who believed in me. They believed that God had a plan for my life and that He was still going to be faithful through it all. Prior to my injury, I was always focused on breaking my body down. And now I had to focus on putting my body back together. You did not wake up today to be mediocre. Without Jesus Christ, I would not be who I am, I would not be where I am, and I would not be doing what I'm doing. My name is Marla Kaye Akinison, and I am Second.
2: John Tesh with Gib Gerard. Here's the latest Gib from Dr. Yatin Patel from Indiana University's Center for Sleep Studies. Dr. Patel says, we tend to dream about whatever entered our subconscious before bed. Could be the nightly news, emails, playing a video game before bed, one of those Netflix shows that's so horrible sometimes. And he says,
3: or so good.
2: Yeah, you know, you don't want serial killer. Okay, what do you think you're going to dream about? He says, even if you don't remember your dreams, if they're stressful, you can wake up the next day feeling groggy and in a worse mood.
4: This is what we talk about this all the time. You need some unwind time before you go to bed. And when I mean unwind time, I mean legitimately unplug. You're not looking at screens. You're not watching TV. You could read, but make sure you're really careful about what you're reading. You don't want to watch bad news. You don't want to be stressed out because, yeah, guess what? Your dreams are just your subconscious projecting into your conscious mind. So whatever you just fed your subconscious, you're going to dream about, and you'll have no control over it because you're just sitting there in the subconscious interactions. So do yourself a favor. Read something that's positive. Read something that makes you feel good. Have an uplifting conversation with your partner or a good friend before you go to bed. Those are the kinds of things you want to take with you to the dreamscape. Because, by the way, you're going to take it with you into the next morning, too.
2: Amen. Again, we tend to dream about whatever entered our subconscious before bed. So guard your subconscious mind.

0: So if you need to have a heart-to-heart with someone, take a seat at the dining table or in a conference room. Researchers have found that people are more willing to discuss sensitive personal topics, and they make more eye contact when they're sitting in large rooms with a long desk or a table. And the bigger the space, the wider the furniture, the more people felt at ease and opened up. It's because we feel less self-conscious in bigger spaces. We feel more scrutinized when we're confined or in a more enclosed space, like a trapped animal.
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0: Do you love snapping photos of your dog to post on social media? Of course, you're not alone. According to the market research company Mintel, right now, one in every 10 pets has its own social media account. And the hashtag dog lover alone brings up more than 13 million photos of dogs and their owners on Instagram. But if you want your photos to get more likes and shares, remember these tips from professional photographer Laura Jo Reagan. She recently published a book of dog photos called Dogs and Cars. Tip number one, grab your camera and sit on the ground. Reagan says the best dog photos show the world from your pet's point of view, not yours. Plus, by getting lower to the ground, you're more likely to get some good close-ups of your dog since they'll want to move in close to investigate or play with you. And then save doggy selfie time for the hour right after sunrise or before sunset, says our expert. Generally speaking, those times of day offer the best lighting for photos because they provide a warm glow that makes colors pop out more, and that'll help guarantee the most flattering pet photos. Plus, those are also the times when dogs are naturally the most energized. They're biologically wired to be most active at sunrise and twilight, so you'll get more interesting shots at those times. Now, go take some photos of your puppy and upload them for me at facebook.com/John Tesh.
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0: Get ready. It is time to move from the place you are right now in your life to the place you are meant to be. My name is John Tesh. I can help make that happen for you. It's Intelligence for Your Life. And have you heard of this preventative Botox? So preventative Botox is being used to prevent wrinkles and fine lines from forming in the first place. And many 20-somethings are getting this treatment. But dermatologists say, and don't miss this, if you get Botox before you even have fine lines, it can actually backfire on you. Dermatologist Dr. Patricia Wexler says, if Botox is started too early, before any lines or wrinkles exist, the muscles and the skin overlying the muscles can become thin and look prematurely aged. That's especially true in the forehead. It can lead to muscle loss and flattening of the forehead muscle and thinning of the skin on top of it. That means you can end up with even more wrinkles than you originally had, plus visibly protruding veins. Yikes. The American Society of Plastic Surgeons reports that Botox procedures have increased 28% among people in their 20s in the last decade. Basically, many dermatologists are warning that it's best to wait to get Botox injections until you actually start to see lines so it doesn't backfire and make you look old before your time.
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0: Just ahead, how are you doing on the goals you set for yourself this year? Well, since we're around the halfway point of the year, it might be time for a mid-year reset. That's up next.

0: WCIAY. Listener supported radio. Give us a hand. You'll be glad you did.
1: How are you doing on the goals you set for yourself this year? So here's how to have a reset, according to psychotherapist Eloise Skinner. She suggests asking yourself, what's the best thing that's happened to me this year so far? Turns out we have a tendency to focus on what we haven't done yet, but it's easier to adjust your goals from a place of strength and joy than failure and disappointment. So figure out where you've made progress. That type of reflection can help you see what's working so you can dedicate more time and energy to the things that are moving you forward. Then, consider creating some new habits. The difference between a dream and a goal is a detailed plan, a process. So break your goal down into small, actionable steps. When you stick with them, they will always add up to big changes. It's worked for me. And then ask yourself, how will I feel at the end of this year if I don't accomplish my goals? That is going to force you to visualize exactly how frustrated and disappointed you might be if you don't get in gear. And it can help you figure out where to place your energy for the remainder of the year.
2: Now that's intelligence for your life.
1: And just ahead, if you're going to overeat, there's actually a best time to do that. We'll tell you next.

All right, consider this. If you're going to eat a huge meal, do you think maybe there's a best time to do it? Well, experts say there is. Listen, Marie-Pierre Saint-Ange is a professor of nutritional medicine at Columbia. She tells us if you're going to overeat, do it in the afternoon rather than having a giant meal after dark. It's because it's easier to adjust the rest of your daily eating. So if you stuff yourself at 3 p.m., you can just have a small snack later on, or maybe you won't want to eat anything else. Plus, the closer a meal is to bedtime, the more likely you are to have gastric reflux from having undigested food in your system when you go to sleep. Don't miss this. This is why Saint-Ange says it's best to eat your last meal 3 or more hours before bed. That gives your food enough time to move through your gastrointestinal tract. And the larger the meal, the more time you should have between eating and sleeping. And to improve digestion, take a walk right after a big meal, even if it's on a treadmill. That also reduces the risk for heartburn and acid reflux.

0: I've not seen that. You know, we do so many of these power tips, trending topics, and everything. I hadn't seen this one before. It's a way to snap out of a bad mood, Gib. You look at the last loving text you were sent, and then you blow up the fonts like you're farsighted. Mm. According to research, reading upbeat positive messages will lift you out of a funk, but by blowing up the font to like 28 points or larger, normal for me is like 15, you make those positive feelings last at least 20-25% longer because our brain interprets larger words as more important.
1: This is why grandparents love texts, because their font is already so huge. You say something nice, hey grandma, I miss you. It gets right in there. I love this. We can't help but our lizard brains, we can't help but prioritize the things that are put larger.
0: Right.
1: It's like from years of reading textbooks, and you read the bold headline right. The whole time. Well, the bold headline is, I love you and I miss you, and there you go.
2: This is CIAY. Life 100.7 in Whitehorse. The dream is fading now. I'm staring at the door. I know it's over because my

We're not supposed to be able to access our dreams while we're awake because they're a function of our subconscious. However, if you do remember something from a dream, pay attention, even if it's just a fragment. Dr. Lieberman says, don't miss this, that is your brain's way of trying to

0: would have been to drop everything and not listen to anything but the voice of truth.
1: What the world would have said was dead in our lives, Jesus came back and said, no, it's not finished, it's alive. And what I do know is that he shows up every day and he loves us so well. He's an incredible husband and father. That's the thing about God, is he makes broken things beautiful.
2: Watch Paul and Amy's story and others like these at IamSecond.com.

Here's a power tip. Next time you need to ask your boss for something, make sure you take decision fatigue into account. Research tells us we all have limited energy for making decisions, and as the day wears on, our decision-making ability and willpower slowly lose steam. So we tend to prefer making decisions that feel easier later in the day simply because we're getting tired, we're exhausted. That's why management expert Jeffrey James says employees need to take decision fatigue into account when asking for a raise or time off. For example, if you're asking for a raise, James says, that's a big question that deserves serious thought. So make your request as early in the day as possible before fatigue has started to set in. That way, your boss will have the most brain power available to consider all your contributions. Otherwise, the later in the day you wait, the more likely you are to hear something like, sorry, a raise isn't in the budget right now, just so your boss can stop thinking about it. And then what if you're asking for a vacation or a day off? James says those are relatively small asks that are best saved for the end of the day, because by then your boss will be mentally tired and more likely to approve your request just so they can go home and rest their weary brain. This is good stuff. It's a good strategy. Don't forget to use it.

0: Contest with you, as always, here to encourage you, to lift you up, to bring you intelligence for your life. And here's some now, and this is a little bit of bad news for us guys. Women apparently have much better memories than we men. This is according to the latest studies by Harvard Medical School and Brigham and Women's Hospital. And not only do women have better short-term memory, making them less likely to forget their daily to-do list, women also have better long-term memory, particularly when it comes to spoken recollection. This is terrible. It's down to a woman's estrogen levels. Those levels have a direct impact on the neurotransmitters that regulate cognitive function, also known as thinking and memory. The Harvard medical experts say, since the beginning of time, women have been in charge of childcare, and of course, a good memory is considered vital to raising and protecting a child. So, gentlemen, please don't shoot the messenger here, but according to Harvard Medical School and Brigham and Women's Hospital, women do, in fact, have better memories.
1: Never have awkward silence again. Find shareable intel at facebook.com/John Tesh.
0: Coming up, did you know that one small change during your workday could help reduce fatigue, improve focus, and boost your mood? I'm going to have it for you next.

0: You've heard us say before that sitting is now regarded as the new smoking. That's how bad it is for us to sit all day. And even a morning workout isn't enough to undo the damage, by the way. So what will? It's actually easier than I thought. There's a new book called Body Electric. It has research from Keith Diaz, a physiologist at Columbia. In a study of over 23,000 people, he found that 5 minutes of movement every 30 minutes made a major difference. For this study, don't miss this, people walked around the house, paced during phone calls, swung their arms, or stretched. And participants reported less fatigue, better focus, improved mood, and less brain fog. It's because sitting for long periods of time, it slows down your circulation, prevents deep breathing, and makes it harder to recognize cues from your body signaling stress, tension, or exhaustion. Diaz says the body was designed for constant movement, not hours of stillness in front of screens. The good news is these mini movement breaks don't have to be complicated. Walking the dog, cleaning the kitchen, stretching, or pacing during phone calls, which I always do. They all count. All we need, 5 minutes every half hour of sitting.
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0: 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But is this really possible? British philosopher Alain de Botton studied this, and we'll get his opinion next.

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1: From IamSecond.com, daughter of Duck Dynasty's Phil Robertson, Phyllis.
2: I called my mom and said, "So who's my dad?" And she said, "Well, he's the one that made those duck whistles."
3: An adulterous event 45 years ago steps forth a child. Welcome aboard.
2: It felt like belonging and it being accepted and coming home.
4: I've always prayed and wanted a daughter. I just never thought I'd be this age when I got one.
3: We welcomed her with open arms.
2: There were a lot of moments in my life where I had to think about who is God my father. To come back around and find out that my real dad loves Jesus, can recite scripture verbatim, it has helped me view God the Father as more competent, knowing that I can allow God to be more in control. Maybe it's Phyllis Harvey Thomas, maybe it's Phyllis Robertson Thomas, but my name is Phyllis, and I am Second.
5: Here's another good piece from our dating and relationship files. When couples break up, one may say to the other, "But we can still be friends, right?" But is that really possible? Well, British philosopher Alain de Botton recently weighed in on this and says, no, a friendship between exes very rarely works and it's not a good idea. But there are a couple of reasons why people try to remain friends after a breakup. First, it seems less harsh than cutting all ties completely. And as humans, we don't like hurting other people, so saying we can still be friends softens the blow. And for the person who didn't want to break up, they may want to stay friends so they're still in contact with the person they love. It gives them a sense of hope that things might change and go back to the way they were. But, de Botton says, more often than not, a post-breakup friendship is a setup for further heartbreak, especially for the person who was dumped. He says, going from partners or spouses to friends is, quote, a humiliating demotion. And every time we see our ex, whether in person or online, it becomes torture. And for the person who did want to break up, every sighting of their ex is a source of guilt. So what should happen after you break up if you still respect your ex? De Botton says exes should maintain what he calls, quote, civil distance. He believes the only place the relationship should live on is in people's memories.

0: Well, Gib, here we go with a way to get rid of all your aches and pains that you have from all that weight that you're lifting all the time and all the refereeing you're doing, running around miles and miles on kids' soccer fields. At the end of it, give yourself a five-minute foot massage. That's it. From the University of Miami, they say massaging the soles of your feet and toes prompts the body to release pain-killing endorphins, and that can help you drift off to sleep 35% faster and sleep longer.
1: I mean, yeah, that old adage in like movies and plays where the person sits down and goes, "My dogs are barking," and starts rubbing their own feet.
2: Right, right.
1: It's accurate.
2: Right,
1: it's helpful. And get yourself, you have one of these.
0: That was also known as flirting back in the day. Go ahead, sorry.
1: Okay.
0: I'm not going to go any further with that.
1: Get yourself a little thing to put under your desk that in your favorite spot in your living room. With the rolling things for your or get a lacrosse ball or a tennis ball and just rub your foot on that. It goes a long way. The acupressure part of it, and if you have a partner, just have them do it. You know, it's the least we could do for each other.
0: Or get somebody who looks like Clark Gable, you know, to do that for you. That's they always did that in the movies where they come back.
1: I want to imagine the business that you're running. It's like an Uber service where you get a Clark Gable lookalike to come to your house and give you a foot rub.
0: I think that's called Magic Mike or something.
1: Okay, we're done.

0: signals, and these EMFs are radiation, which some people are more sensitive to than others. And EMF sensitivity has been linked with insomnia, irregular heartbeat, poor concentration, headaches, and dizziness. You might want to move that Wi-Fi router out of your bedroom.
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So how do you know these days when things are getting serious in a relationship? It's not being Instagram official anymore, apparently. Nowadays, the relationship isn't official until you save their number in your phone. Until then, a lot of singles keep their love interest as an anonymous phone number so they don't have to delete it if things don't work out. Or they give their dates a nickname like Beard Guy or Jeep Man, only adding his real name when things are official. This comes from the Wall Street Journal, who studied this. They say it's because until you save somebody's name and number, it's not permanent. In fact, one relationship coach interviewed by the Wall Street Journal advises her clients to have a 60-day rule. In other words, don't save a man's number in your phone for 2 months. She says it keeps you from getting too attached too soon. Generally speaking, men will save a woman's number much sooner than a woman will, and Gen Zers refuse to save a number before at least the third date. Fascinating.

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7: 20 The Countdown Magazine. Hello there, I'm William Ryan III, and I'm so happy that you are joining me for this week's edition of 20 The Countdown Magazine. If this is your first time here, welcome. I hope you'll stick around and enjoy the show. Well, this week, the chart is full of questions. Which songs were building momentum? Which artists are making a push toward the top? And which track will end up claiming that number one spot by the time we're done? We'll find out together over the next couple of hours as we count down the 20 biggest songs in Christian music. And along the way, I've got some artist news for you, three things you need to know, of course, and a throwback song, and this week's future fan favorite winner. So no matter where you're listening from, thanks for making 20 a part of your weekend. Let's dive into the countdown.
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8: 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Should damn be living.

0: be praying.
1: It is Bay Turner kicking off our countdown again this week at number 20 with his song Somebody's Praying here on 20 The Countdown Magazine. Well, Micah Tyler, he's also back in the same spot this week. Here he is with his song Perfectly. Number 19.

0: we are to thank God for it all. And I think this song helps me set my eyes on the list of reasons I have to be grateful. God has been so good. And in the midst of fires and trials and struggles and battles, I still have a reason to be grateful. And this is that song. Here's God, I'm Just Grateful.
1: Number 18.

0: faithful for you.
1: Back in that number 18 spot again this week on 20 The Countdown magazine. That is Chandler Moore with God, I'm Just Grateful. And I heard he's just been a few days in Canada performing. So if you saw him, you got to let me know. We have so many great friends in Canada. So I'm sure some of you got to see him. Well, we are just getting started. And before we go any further, I've got a little challenge for you. Make your prediction. What song do you think is going to be number one by the end of today's countdown? Maybe it's the song that's been on top recently. Maybe you're pulling for a fast rising song, or maybe you're convinced a dark horse is going to make a surprise move this week. Hold on to your guesses though, and see how you do over the next couple of hours. And if you want to make it a

0: news happening a little later this hour. Next hour, we are going to reveal the winning song for the future fan favorite. So if you voted on that last week, then you definitely want to find out who got that. And we also are going to feature a radio station of the week next hour. So that's going to be a lot of fun. Plan to stick around with me and find out what happens this week on The Countdown.
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8: Hey, this is Tasha Layton, and I wrote the song Meet Me in the Valley after hearing a parent who had lost a child say, "I found myself in a deep valley, but to my surprise, God met me there." You know, the way out of our valleys is through. We have to feel everything we need to feel and admit those feelings to God so that He can meet us in those places of grief, sadness, confusion, loneliness. We are not alone in it. He'll meet us there and He'll take us through.
1: Number

0: She is dropping down two spots this week to number 16 here on 20 The Countdown Magazine. It is Carly Ann Taylor, and that's her song called Why Should I Worry? What a great message in that one, right? Well, if you don't know a lot about Carly, she graduated with a bachelor's degree in commercial music production. I mean, that is pretty cool. But not long after college, she got an opportunity to sing with David Leonard, who you've heard on here on The Countdown before, and that was at a music festival, and things pretty much just took off from there for her. Well, do you look forward to hearing from fellow listeners around the world each week like I do? I receive feedback all the time that lets me know we should continue sharing these messages, and I'd love for yours to be the next one I play. So give me a call on our listener line anytime and leave that message for us. And we have a listener line set up just for you. It is 1-888-535-2020. 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
1: 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I think the first time I got in touch with this show was, those days where you're flipping through the radio channels and then you just bump on this nice music, you know. And before I know it, I'm listening to the big 20 songs in the Christian circles. And you see, like, I actually found it when it was in the 10 songs. So I just listened in on those 10 songs. And ever since then, I always tune in every Saturday here in Uganda.
0: Isn't that cool? Raymond was literally just on a flipping channels there on the radio and found The Countdown. And maybe that's your story. Maybe you kind of came across The Countdown similar. 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

0: here this hour before we close it out. And we may even have time for a little throwback, take you back on a journey several years ago, see if you remember that song. 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
0: Well, I've been loving this collaboration between Phil Wickham and Crowder. Here they are singing It Really Is Amazing Grace.
5: Number 15.

0: there. Moving up two spots this week there at number 15. That is Phil Wickham and Crowder teaming up to sing It Really Is Amazing Grace here on 20. Now Pat Barrett making a one-point climb this week, but he's in to tell us a story about this one called I've Got a Fire.
1: Hey, y'all. I am so excited about I've Got a Fire this year for a lot of reasons, but the song was a joy to write. It was a joy to record. It was, I mean, a forever memory to film that music video with my dad. And all throughout that process, it reminded me of a couple things. One, that what we're a part of, this faith that we're a part of, is a long game. This is about our entire lives being lived, and not just living the moment we're in, but finishing faithfully. And what an amazing, you know, testimony to the world to watch someone, not just a moment of their life, but the longevity of it, walking towards the Lord is so powerful. But also, to live in the fullness of what Jesus has done inside of us. And that flame that burns, my prayer is that the older I get, the brighter I burn. And what a sign and a wonder that could be for the world, and what a testimony of how great God is.
2: Number 14.

0: Pat Barrett moving up one to number 14 here on 20 The Countdown Magazine. It's called I've Got a Fire. Hey, a little fun fact for you, too. Pat was one of the co-writers on that song, God, I'm Just Grateful, that you heard sung by Chandler Moore at number 18. Well, you've been hearing this song for 15 weeks now on The Countdown, and he's dropping down a couple of spots this week. We'll see what happens. It is Andrew Rip with I'd Do It Again on 20.
1: Number 13.

0: Amen.
1: That is number 13 here on 20 The Countdown magazine. It's called I Do It Again. It's from Andrew Ribb. Well, because of listeners like you, 20 The Countdown magazine is able to reach people all over the world with the hope of the gospel through Christian music. And recently, Daniel from Kenya made a financial gift to support the ministry here of 20, and he even included this cool note. He said, "My family and I live in Kenya and listen to 20 on Spotify and Family FM in Kenya. Thank you for being a blessing to millions of listeners worldwide. May you continue spreading the gospel one song at a time to the ends of the world." Daniel, thanks for those encouraging words and for partnering with us in our mission here. And that's exactly what we are trying to do. We're trying to spread the gospel through music one countdown at a time. What's amazing is that when you support 20, you are helping making an impact far beyond just where you live. You are helping listeners in places like Kenya and Uganda, Australia, Canada, the UK, here in the United States, and dozens of other countries. They get to hear the message of Jesus through all this great music that we play week to week. And if you ever thought about maybe joining our mission, today's the day to do it. 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And together, we are going to help spread this gospel through this music, one countdown at a time.
2: Coming up.
1: Well, we are even closer to our three things you need to know this week. That's the artist news that I cannot wait to share with you. And we have 12 more songs to go to, and even some time in there for a little throwback as we rewind the clock here and find out what a big song was years ago and see if it kind of brings back some good memories for you. So stick around for all of that.
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4: 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I've listened to 20 on and off for about 15 years, but I finally started listening to it regularly about 5 years ago. I discovered it's the perfect length to cling to.
2: Same as it was back then, same as it is today. 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
8: When Bad Boys came out, which was directed by Michael Bay, that was the first movie I remember seeing where there were two heroes who looked like me. This voice kept on pressing upon me that I needed to join the military was what I needed to do. There's not many jobs out there where you can get paid to jump out of planes and go after bad guys and protect those who couldn't protect themselves. It just didn't work out the way I expected. I got mad at God. I hear you wrong. Was I supposed to get out of the military? Was I supposed to make that decision? I received a phone call. Been trying to find you for this movie that starts filming tomorrow. What movie is that? She said, well, it's Transformers. If there's one word I could sum it up with, it's God. He's been with me throughout my entire life. He's seen the good, the bad, and the ugly. And he's used it all to bring me to where I'm at today. Within his plans is everything that I need.
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1: Well, you just heard this artist singing along with Crowder at number 15, but here's Phil Wickham again with Homesick for Heaven.
2: Number 20.

0: Artist News. Three things you need to know. Number one.
1: Forrest Frank was recently in New York City here in the United States for his new tour, The Jesus Generation. Unfortunately, his show at Madison Square Garden had to be moved because the NBA Finals were happening there. Now, for those that don't know, the NBA Finals are the championship series for professional basketball here in the United States, so it's kind of a big deal, but Forrest turned the whole situation into something really special. He decided to use that opportunity to bless someone. He asked fans to share a story of someone who deserves some encouragement. And one person nominated Matt, a New York City pastor who coaches basketball through a program that he uses the sport to mentor and encourage young people in his community. So getting to bring him to the game was actually the perfect fit. Forrest surprised him with courtside tickets and then invited him to share a message at his show the next night. Here's a clip of that message that he shared.
2: I can feel New York City's broken heart, and I've come to tell you that he loves you, New York City.
0: Number two.
1: For King & Country recently announced that production has officially started on a brand new film that they've been working on for 8 years. Now, the movie is set during the American Revolutionary War, and it follows two brothers who find themselves on opposite sides of the conflict. And if you want a behind-the-scenes look at the making of the film, they have launched a new social media page where they're sharing updates and giving fans a look inside the whole process. You can check out this clip that they shared about one of the songs in the film, but you gotta go watch the rest of it at our website. Site at 20thecountdown.com.
3: I don't want to leave, but this is the moment to do what's right.
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3: To face my fear.
5: This song was written probably 18 years ago, 17 years ago.
6: What?
5: And we have

0: never been able to find the right place for it until this project.
1: Yeah, no pressure on it, Harry. 18-year-old song, isn't it? That's crazy.
2: Number three.
3: Stephen Curtis Chapman recently debuted a new song with Chris Jansen at the Grand Ole Opry. They performed their new rendition of America the Beautiful as part of a special celebration leading up to America's 250th birthday. Stephen shared that the song is meaningful to him because of his love for the song growing up and the legacy of his grandfather who served our country. He said the song was created as a reminder to look for the beauty in our country and in each other, even during times of division. Here's a little clip.

0: you're up to date. That was three things you need to know. Now, back to the countdown with William Ryan III.
1: Hey, we're Caleb and John, and we are so excited for our new song, Finished. Really, the heart behind this song is from Philippians 1:6. It says, I'm sure of this, that he who started a good work in you will carry it on to completion until the day of Christ Jesus. And what a powerful reminder that God is not finished.
2: Yes, we're trusting God that he will always finish your story. If it's not good, it's not finished.
3: Number 11.

0: is a 20 The Countdown magazine throwback from 2018, not that long ago. That is Torin Wells with his song called Known.
1: Listener-supported 20 The Countdown magazine will be back with your 10 songs of the week.